0: Lord says,
1: "The one who is victorious I will make a pillar in the temple of my God. Never again will they leave it. I will write on them the name of my God and the name of the city of my God, the New Jerusalem, which is coming down out of heaven from my God. And I will also write on them my new name." Revelation 3:12.
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1: Before Jesus came, many prophesied a Messiah to come. Jesus' birth fulfilled the promises, but not in a way people expected. I'm Tanya Harris of God Conversations. Ancient prophecies hinted at a suffering servant, but people still expected a warrior on a white horse. They anticipated a new law, but in a way that heightened the rules, not completed them. They pointed to a victorious leader, but not one washing people's feet. They anticipated a king to overthrow Caesar, but not one wearing a crown of thorns. With no tangible throne, territory, or wealth, the idea of Jesus' kingdom was flipped on its head. Jesus fulfilled promises, but he was also a shock. No wonder people rejected him. Jesus' way doesn't point to what we want, but to what we need. To join the journey of hearing the voice of God for yourself, subscribe to our devotional plan at godconversations.com.

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1: 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Blessed is the one whose sin the Lord does not count against them, and in whose spirit is no deceit. 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The Lord's unfailing love surrounds the ones who trust in Him. Rejoice in the Lord and be glad, you righteous. Sing, all you who are upright in heart. Amen.
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1: Church leader.
0: Carer.
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0: sinner, sinner. The Bible speaks the truth. The Bible always confronts us. And the Bible then invites us and says there's hope once you're convicted of sin. That's why this cheap repentance of, you know, take Jesus along the way with your journey without repentance, without acknowledging the fact that you have sinned and offended a holy God, that's a cheap grace.
1: Dr. Michael Youssef, teacher on Leading the Way.
0: The Bible is always clear, tells us the truth, but never leave us in hopelessness. The Bible immediately goes in to offer us hope. It always gives us an answer to the dilemma that we're facing. Always, always, always. And the good news comes in the middle of this hopeless situation.
1: Ready to start your faith journey with Jesus? 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

0: Premier Praise. Your voice of hope. A prayer from the Psalms. Blessed is the one whose transgressions are forgiven, whose sins are covered. Blessed is the one whose sin the Lord does not count against them, and whose spirit is no deceit. Blessed be the one whose sin the Lord does not count against them, and in whose spirit there is no deceit. Let all the faithful pray to you while you may be found. You are our hiding place. You will protect us from trouble and surround us with songs of deliverance. The Lord's unfailing love surrounds the ones who trust in him. Rejoice in the Lord and be glad, you righteous. Sing, all you who are upright in heart. Amen.
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1: Have you ever had a mouthful of really nice food at a restaurant and right in the middle of it, bitten your lip? Ouch, it hurts, doesn't it? And what's worse, the rest of the meal, well, it just doesn't seem that good anymore. Hi, I'm Bernie Diamond. We have a saying that comes from that, don't we? Bite your lip. It means when someone says something silly or obnoxious and we just want to open our mouths and rip their heads off, bite your lip means just button up. I don't know about you, it hurts almost as much as when I actually bite my lip. God says in the Old Testament, a soft answer turns away wrath, but a harsh word stirs up anger. It's true, isn't it? Sometimes the smartest thing that we can do is to bite our lip, hard though that may seem at the time. I used to think that the Bible was some outdated book full of a bunch of spiritual rules that belonged to some bygone era. Fancy God using it to put stuff in there to help us live life. Fancy that.

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Isaiah chapter 40, verses 25 and 26. To whom will you compare me, or who is my equal, says the Holy One? Lift up your eyes and look to the heavens. Who created all these? He who brings out the starry host one by one and calls forth each of them by name. 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
1: A few years ago, I was driving to visit a friend one evening. She lived about an hour away and I had travelled the road many times before. All was going well, but suddenly everything changed. A thick fog descended and I could see absolutely nothing. The road that was usually so familiar seemed impossible to navigate. I travelled on slowly, using the faint beam of the taillights of the cars ahead of me as a guide. To be honest, I was terrified. I couldn't see the turn I was supposed to take and ended up in the next town where I had to turn around. I was confused, disorientated, and lost. Eventually, and with great difficulty, I made it to my destination, where I needed a strong cup of tea and a biscuit to calm my nerves and steady my shaky knees. I was so relieved when the fog lifted for the journey home. You may not be physically surrounded by fog at the moment, but so often in our lives, we feel confused and disorientated by changing circumstances and we don't know where to turn. How can we know God's peace when we can't see the way ahead? In Proverbs chapter 3, verses 5 and 6 we read, "Trust in the Lord with all your heart and lean not on your own understanding. In all your ways submit to him, and he will make your paths straight." The Lord knows the way ahead. He goes before us. And if we look to him, he will make our paths straight. This does not mean the way ahead will be straightforward and easy. No. But he will guide us. And we will know that he walks beside us every step of the way. My name is Shelley Spires. I'm a primary school teacher from County Armagh.

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0: Isaiah 40 verses 28 and 29. Do you not know? Have you not heard? The Lord is the everlasting God, the creator of the ends of the earth. He will not grow tired or weary, and his understanding no one can fathom. He gives strength to the weary and increases the power of the weak.
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1: Our theme today is Ready and Waiting, and the reading is Matthew chapter 25, verse 1. At that time, the kingdom of heaven will be like 10 virgins who took their lamps and went out to meet the bridegroom. My mother likes to be ready. In my family of origin, we're on time if we're a couple of minutes early. I know that when I and my London family visit my parents in Minnesota, the house will be spotlessly clean, meals will be planned, and she and my dad will be at the airport waiting for us to arrive. It's so lovely to anticipate them ready and waiting for us. As I ponder this parable of Jesus, I think of my parents and what I've gained from their approach to life. I confess I'm not always ready for appointments or deadlines. Sometimes I cut things too close to be a couple of minutes early. But I hold Jesus's invitation and injunction to be ready for his second coming close to my heart. I want to be prepared and waiting. Jesus uses the metaphor of a wedding in saying what the kingdom of God is like. Young women waiting for the bridegroom to come, not knowing what time that will be. Jewish weddings of Jesus' day were long affairs, of a week or two, without invitations naming precise times for the various events within it. And so those with their lamps would go outside the gate and wait for his coming. Like them, we wait for Jesus' second coming. Are you eager and ready? Loving Lord Jesus, help me share your love with others so that they'll be waiting for your return. Amen.
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Texts that seem impersonal. Tweets rather than conversation. 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

0: Isaiah chapter 40, verse 31. But those who hope in the Lord will renew their strength. They will soar on wings like eagles. They will run and not grow weary. They will walk and not be faint.
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1: The Ten Commandments are not an arbitrary set of rules. 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So why should you not commit adultery? Well, because God is faithful. Why should you not steal? Because God is trustworthy. Why should you not lie? Because God is truth. Why should you not covet? Because God is at peace and content in Himself. When God said, "You shall have no other gods before me," it was because He is the only God. There is no one else like Him. God was speaking to His own people at Mount Sinai and telling them, "You are my people. Your lives must be modeled on who I am. And this is what a godly life looks like."
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1: Good morning, I'm Kelly Valencia. The Prime Minister reportedly insists he will not back down and will stand in any Labour leadership contest that's triggered. Sir Keir Starmer says he won a massive majority 2 years ago and a mandate that he is determined to deliver. At least 12 people have been wounded after a shooting near a festival in Ohio in the US. Police in Toledo say two people are in critical condition and a manhunt is on for the suspects. Today marks 100 days since the US and Israel launched an attack on Iran. There is a ceasefire in place with talks ongoing, despite both American and Iranians firing at each other yesterday. And Pope Leo has called on political leaders to bring people together rather than deepen divisions as he begins a high-profile visit to Spain. The Pope says the trip will focus on those often left on the margins of society, including migrants, homeless people and survivors of clerical abuse, some of whom he is expected to meet during the visit. That's your latest from the Premier News team.
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2: Well, it must be Sunday morning already. Hello, it's Ben Vane with you, 7am. It is Sunday, the 7th of June today. Welcome along to it. Welcome along to Sunday Breakfast. Hello and welcome. We've got God So Loved, We the Kingdom to kick us off this morning. We're going to praise God for his love for us shown in giving his one and only son to die and rise again for us. Let's start by committing our day to the Lord as we begin it together. And some words based on Psalm 90. Lord, you have been our dwelling place throughout all generations. Father God, please help us to number our days and know that we need you, that we're not okay without you, that actually we need Jesus to rescue us, to rise again for us, to die for us and rise again. And Father, please now, would you return to us? Would you establish the work of our hands today so that we are investing in the right things, so that we are living for you, so that we are loving you and loving others? We ask in Jesus' name. Amen.
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You want to know if God loves you this morning, or we just look at the cross, don't we? And we see that God so loved the world, he gave his one and only Son, the Lord Jesus, that whoever believes in him may not perish but have eternal life. That's how much he loves you, to give you his own Son, to die and rise again for you. And we praise him at the start of this brand new day, Sunday. Welcome to it, Resurrection Day, 7:05. Oh, it's early, isn't it? It's early in the morning. Hope you're doing all right today, though. It's a bit unsettled in the weather, I'm afraid, again today. We've got the Monaco Grand Prix today, but it won't be unsettled in the weather in Monaco today. That's got to be the place to be, isn't it? What a cool place to be. Pretty exclusive, that's going on today. And this week, the big sporting news, of course, this week is the World Cup beginning. If you like football, majorly exciting. If you hate football, it's like, oh no, there's going to be loads and loads of it. The opening ceremony is on Thursday. I say the opening ceremony. Turns out there are three opening ceremonies, all at different times, all in different countries. One in Mexico, one in Canada, one in the US. There you go. That's unique, isn't it? First one, though, this Thursday, I think it's 6:30 in the evening, our time, at the Estadio Azteca in Mexico City. They reckon Shakira's going to be there. Wow, it's going to be big, isn't it? It's going to be pretty exciting. Brilliant stuff. I don't think Martin Smith will be there, sadly. If only. Hey, if only we could sing God's praises in that big stadium, that would be good. But we're going to praise him now and say, great is your faithfulness, Father.

Jathan Colwell, Better Than It Was Before, Premier Praise, 7:14 morning. You hope you're all right. We're well into June then, 1 week in, isn't it? 7th of June today. I've been getting into the Book of Revelation this week. Are you going to judge me for that? Are you going to think, yeah, oh, he must be mad? You know, all that imagery and stuff, you know. Well, actually, it's been amazing. Honestly, I've been reading it a little bit because I'm on sabbatical. I'm like 2 weeks into my first ever sabbatical. I thought I'd get into Revelation a bit. And wow, it is incredible to see Jesus on the throne, isn't it? In a world of difficulty, to know that he is reigning. That's the main message of Revelation, isn't it? You can get confused about other stuff, but that's the main one. That's pretty good to see, isn't it? We're going to get into the Bible next, actually. So Jonathan Edwards on the way with Be Still and Know next to encourage you at the start of your Sunday today. Stand by. After this, Bristol House. Let's remember that it's in the Lord Jesus we have a friend. He died for you. He rose again.

Welcome to Be Still and Know. I'm Jonathan Edwards, and this is our opportunity to hear what God is saying to us today. Proverbs chapter 20, verse 20. If you insult your father or mother, your light will be snuffed out in total darkness. Family relationships were a central concern to the writer of Proverbs. The incredibly harsh language that he uses in this particular proverb shows his complete contempt for those who insulted their parents. No punishment was too great for those who were able to sink to such depths. Later in Proverbs, the writer speaks with even greater passion. He says this, "The eye that mocks a father and despises a mother's instructions will be plucked out by ravens of the valley and eaten by vultures." The whole Bible speaks with one voice on this subject, so it's not surprising that honoring parents was one of the Ten Commandments, standing alongside the commands not to murder, commit adultery, or steal. All family relationships will be strained at times, but nothing can change our fundamental responsibility to our parents. The commandment is followed by the promise that if you honor your father and mother, then you will live a long, full life in the land the Lord your God is giving you. That is to say, everything good follows from caring for your parents and showing them the respect that they deserve. Every society follows family relationships differently. When I lived in India, I had the amazing privilege of living with an Indian extended family. We lived, ate, and worshipped as a three-generation family. That seemed to work well, although it would be misleading to suggest that there weren't times of tension. In the West, such living arrangements are relatively uncommon, and that presents us with many challenges, particularly for caring for elderly parents. These challenges become even greater as people's lifespans have increased. But the principle remains the same. Caring for parents is a fundamental responsibility, however demanding it may be. So let me ask you this question. In what way does the command to honor parents shape your life? And now let me pray with you. Lord God, our Father, we thank you for our parents. We praise you for every way in which they have blessed our lives and ask you to help us to forgive them for the ways in which they've let us down.

Amen. Well, I'm so glad you joined me today, and I encourage you to join me every day for Be Still and Know here on Premier. Or you might like to join the thousands of people who listen to this on podcast, which is, of course, available at any time. I hope you have a great day today. God bless you.

Amanda Cook, sing of this. We're praising God this morning together right here on Premier Praise. So good to do that at the start of your Sunday. 7:24, good morning. Ben Vane with you this morning. What could you get for 60p these days? I have these conversations with my wife. She's like, you've no idea, have you? Because I don't do the shopping anymore. I've got no idea how much stuff costs. I'm totally out of touch. She's like, it costs loads. Can you get anything for 60p? Packet of crisps, maybe? Probably not. They're like a quid, aren't they? I don't know. Anyway, if you buy them individually, yeah. Well, I'll tell you what you can get. You can get, just for 60p a week, the full print and digital access to the UK's leading Christian magazine. Yeah, Premier Christianity. The June issue is out now, and in this month's edition, there's an interview with John Lennox, the world's foremost Christian apologist, on the story he almost never told. That is intriguing, isn't it? Also, Martin Saunders in there, finding community, repentance, and surprising grace in Clarkson's Farm TV show. Who thought that would be in there? You can find out what he's on about. And AJ Gomez investigates whether the church has misunderstood what spiritually hungry young men really want. That

Bahana on Premier Praise. This is the day, 7:31 morning. Ben with you, 7th of June today. Hope you're doing all right today. The funniest mishearing incident of my week then. We painted some shelves this week. My wife's been wanting to paint these shelves like forever. They're kind of built-in shelves in our lounge because they were horrible, like orangey pine colour things. We finally got on with it. She was telling

She was telling her mum about it, right? So my mother-in-law painting these shelves. It turns out that my mother-in-law then told my wife's aunt, you know, like about this, but it got lost in translation. I'm not sure who misheard, but the message got through that we were painting shells, not shelves. Isn't this brilliant? And basically, I think my mother-in-law was saying how great it was that Ben and Catherine were painting shells. Oh, what a lovely thing, painting shells. You know, they must be getting really old, like, you know, into their art in their 40s. Yeah, not so much. We're just doing some DIY, painting the shelves. Isn't that brilliant? In fact, a guy from Premier rang me up this week while I was painting to ask me a question. And I was like, oh yeah, I'm just doing some painting. He's like, oh, what type? You know, watercolour? Oil painting? No, I'm just doing some DIY. What do people think of me? Honestly, have I become really arty in my middle age? I don't think so, have I? I don't know. This is Premier Praise Morning.

Josh Baldwin, thank you, Jesus, on Premier Praise. It's only because of all you've done that I can be called a friend of God. Oh, beautiful Saviour, what else can I do but lift up my voice and say thank you? We are thanking the Lord Jesus this morning for what he's done for us. 7:40, Ben with you this morning. We're going to think in a moment what Jesus became for us. That's a nice idea, isn't it? What he became for us. Galatians on the way, bit of Galatians 3 for you. In the weather today, remaining unsettled. Surprise, surprise. That's how it's been all week, isn't it? With further outbreaks of rain likely across the north, moving south tomorrow. Some sunny spells and showers maybe to follow in the earlier part of this week, but breezy, kind of average temperatures at the moment, not a heat wave. My auntie said, we've got a couple of heat waves coming up, haven't we? I'm like, really? Well, when? When are they coming? Yeah, we'll see. Hopefully, please, let's bring it on. Jordan Smith now.

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0: Carer.
1: But whoever we are, whatever we do,
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1: That is Josiah Queen, Make Heaven Crowded on Premier Praise. That's what you long to do, isn't it? For many people to be around the throne of the Lord Jesus forever. Hey, good morning. Ben with you this morning. We've got headlines on the way just before eight. Now, what did the Lord Jesus become for you and me? I guess we're thinking he became a man, he became a human being. Yes, absolutely true. But even more than that, I've loved this, seeing this week, right? Galatians 3:13. Christ redeemed us from the curse of the law by becoming a curse for us. What? Yeah, becoming a curse for us. For it is written, cursed is everyone who is hung on a pole. So there on the cross, the Lord Jesus, he became a curse for you and me if we're trusting in him. In other words, the curse that the law puts on everybody who does not keep God's law, and that's all of us, or none of us live perfectly for God, do we? We fall short so much, we disobey him and reject him. That curse that breakers of the law deserve, the Lord Jesus, well, he took it. He became it. He became sinful Ben on the cross and sinful you if you're trusting in the Lord Jesus. Wow. How much does the Lord Jesus love us?

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6: 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Struck down, but not destroyed. Therefore, we do not lose heart. Though outwardly we are wasting away, yet inwardly we are being renewed day by day. For our light and momentary troubles are achieving for us an eternal glory that far outweighs them all. 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For what is seen is temporary, but what is unseen is eternal.
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8: Hello, I'm Kelly Valencia. Reports this morning suggest the Prime Minister will fight any leadership bid if a contest is triggered. The Sunday newspaper says Sir Keir Starmer has been calling his supporters over the weekend in a bid to trump up support. Police in the US are trying to trace the suspects who shot and wounded at least 12 people at a community event in Ohio. It's believed that there were at least two shooters who were targeting each other, with the victims caught in the crossfire. Vladimir Zelensky is heading to Downing Street later for a meeting with the Prime Minister, the German Chancellor and the French President. They'll discuss ongoing support for Ukraine's war with Russia. Meanwhile, a senior Ukrainian official has called for the Russian Orthodox Church to be expelled from the World Council of Churches, accusing it of backing Russia's war in Ukraine. The appeal follows a fresh wave of Russian attacks that killed at least 22 civilians, with Ukrainian religious leaders claiming the church is helping to support the Kremlin's actions. That's your latest from the Premier News team.
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10: 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Hello, you. It is the 7th of June today, and it's good to have your company. Ben with you for breakfast for a Sunday morning. Loads of songs to encourage you on the way as we praise the Lord at the start of this brand new day, this brand new Sunday, this brand new Resurrection Day. I've got Tori Kelly on the way. I've got Andra Senger, Taylor Leonhardt on the way. Shane and Shane to kick us off this morning. Let's start off by praying, as we always do. Heavenly Father, thank you so much for Jesus redeeming those who trust in him. Thank you he came so low to do that, to rescue us from how we haven't lived for you, for how we've been lawbreakers. And he did that by becoming a curse for us. He took the full curse of all the way that that we've broken the law, Galatians 3 says. We praise you so much for that freedom we have now to be in your family if we're trusting in him. We pray today, Father, we'd live as those people thankful to you, living in that freedom and knowing our acceptance through the Lord Jesus. We pray in Jesus' name. Amen.
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That's Shane and Shane. You've already won on Premier Praise. The Lord Jesus, he's died, he's risen again, he's ascended to heaven. We're just waiting for him to come back, aren't we? He's already won. 8:05 morning. Ben with you this morning. Happy Sunday to you. How are you doing all right today? Loads going on sport-wise this week. Just a small match of the World Cup. Oh, do you want to bury your head in the sand? Do you want to enjoy it and watch every match? Oh, it's kind of exciting, isn't it? So this Thursday is the first of the opening ceremonies in Mexico in the evening, 6:30. And the first match as well, Mexico versus South Africa. That's cool. But there's two other opening ceremonies on Friday and Saturday in Canada and in the States as well. They've got some big people playing at them. Katy Perry at the US one. Michael Bublé, Alanis Morissette, the Canadian one. And Shakira is performing in Mexico City. Shakira. That's quite fun. Loads going on this week then. England not playing this week though, or at least they're playing friendlies. They got a friendly this Wednesday against Costa Rica. And then a week on Wednesday, taking on Croatia. I've just realised I'm going to be away. I'm going to be out of the country for that match, actually. So it's kind of weird, isn't it? Because you're kind of watching it in a strange place. Hopefully not too rowdy a place. Or will I be able to see it at all? I don't even know. We'll see. On the way for you in just a bit, I don't know if you're feeling discouraged or encouraged right now. We're going to hear an interview clip from a guy who really knows how it feels to be totally discouraged, a former leader at Westminster Chapel who stood down from leadership because he was having such a hard time. We'll hear a clip from him when he caught up with Mal Pope. That's on the way. And play Andrea Senga after this. Lights out.

0: Kendra Senga and Taylor Leonhart. That is Leaning on the Everlasting Arms. And the Bible says, doesn't it, in Deuteronomy, that the eternal God is your refuge and underneath are the everlasting arms. If you're trusting in Jesus, you have those everlasting arms looking after you forever, committed to you. Praise the Lord for that this morning. 8:14, Ben Vane with you on Sunday breakfast. I wonder if you've ever felt so discouraged that you wondered if you could keep going. We've all had various levels of discouragement before, haven't we? Well, Howard Satterthwaite knows exactly how that feels, not just in theory, but through lived experience. Howard is a former leader at Westminster Chapel, and in his new book, Hold On to Hope, Howard shares about the moment he reached exhaustion, stepped down from leadership, and faced the quiet but devastating weight of discouragement. And yet he didn't give up. Howard joined Mal Pope, who asked him if there was ever a time that he felt that hope had completely disappeared.
1: I think there were moments where I don't think it ever disappeared. I never lost my faith, but I was close. Mm-hmm. I mean, the Bible talks in Hebrews 6 about hope being an anchor for the soul, mm-hmm. Firm and secure. And I think there's this sense in which, you know, if you like, you know, hope is the anchor, which is our glorious salvation in Jesus Christ, the new heavens, the new earth. And we're tied to that in some way. But I couldn't really feel the rope very well. I couldn't feel the weight of that anchor. And I needed to do some certain things in order to feel and sense and experience that hope again. That hope was always tangibly there. I was always tied to it, but I couldn't access it in the same way. And so certain things were really helpful. So lamenting. And Rachel Newham helped me in that, because a number of prominent Christians I was able to interview in the book and learn from them. How did they help themselves through?
2: So you weren't unusual then, Howard. You weren't the only person who's gone through this.
1: Absolutely not. And thank you for pointing that out. That so many, I think this is the common experience. You know, look, I think it's been said by a church leader, you know, you want to know who to encourage? Look for anybody who's breathing. You know, everybody wrestles with discouragement. It's a massive issue, I think. You know, we have the world, the flesh, and the devil working together to condemn us, discourage us, put us down, get our eyes away from Jesus, fixed on the wind and the waves, the problems, the pains, the pressures of life, to feel, you know, like there is no hope, to deny the reality of the truth of our salvation and the hope we have in Christ. That's common for everybody, whether you're a church leader or not. I want to particularly recognize that it's going to be true for church leaders and help people become more aware of that, that church leaders then have a bit of space to breathe, that they don't need to maintain some false ideas of, you know, the perfect Christian or the perfect church leader. That's just not real. And I think they've got many more reasons in a way to be discouraged, because they're having to serve a lot of discouraged people who are wrestling with their own pressures, that they may feel like they're taking that load on themselves, but also they're going to face the discouragement of people not being happy with how they're leading the church or the way they're trying to take it in. That's all, I think, part and parcel of being a leader, that you're trying to move people in a direction. You're going to find that there's going to be some resistance or struggles with change and things like that. So I'm trying to hopefully create some space in the conversation for church leaders to be able to breathe and go, oh, it's okay. I can be more open and honest and vulnerable with my church family, and the church congregation themselves will say, yes, and we would like you to be. We recognize, please stop trying to pretend and maintain anything that's false. We want an authentic form and expression of leadership. We won't force you to or expect you to have impossible expectations put upon you.
0: That was the voice of Howard Satterthwaite. He's a qualified coach, well-being champion, and trustee for Kintsugi Hope, with a heart for mental health and healing, as well as supporting persecuted Christians around the world. And his new book, Hold On to Hope, details his experience. He was speaking to Mal Pope. 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Just search for Daytime. Good morning. 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Breakfast for a Sunday morning. I've got a discovery track on the way next, a song we think you should know from Gable Price and Friends. After Elevation Worship now, this is Praise.

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Gable Price and Friends, Looking For You on Premier Praise 8:25. Hello, morning. Ben with you. Sunday breakfast. Don't know if you've got a magazine on the go these days, a bit of reading material, something you're getting yourself into. It's good to be knowing what's going on in the Christian world, isn't it? And Premier Christianity magazine can help you with that. In the June edition, there's an interview with John Lennox, the world's foremost Christian apologist, on the story he almost never told. Intriguing. Also, Martin Saunders finds community, repentance and surprising grace in Clarkson's Farm TV show. I've seen a bit of that recently. I wonder what he's on about. You can read out and read in the magazine and find out. And AJ Gomez investigates whether the church has misunderstood what spiritually hungry young men really want. 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On the way for you next, why it turns out I am a B-list DJ. I'll tell you all about with regards to our school fate. Hilarious. Plus, play you Keith and Kristen Getty and City Alight doing In Christ Alone next. Stay right there. This is Leader Now. Song all about the Lord Jesus, how he's revealed in the book of Revelation as the Lion, yes, but also the Lamb who is slain for us for our sins and rose again. Premier Praise.

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Keith and Kristen Getty in Christ Alone. Our hope is found. There is no other hope, is there? He is the one who gives us life and forgiveness. He gives us blessing. He gives us sonship, adoption into God's family. Wow. Praise the Lord Jesus this morning. 8:35, Ben here on Premier Praise. Good morning, you. Turns out I'm a B-list DJ, all right? So I mentioned a little while ago that I haven't been asked to DJ at the children's school fete. So last year I did a bit of DJing. I've never really DJed, not for about 20-30 years, you know, like proper DJing, you know, like playing songs in public and stuff. I did it last year, and I wasn't asked again this year. But then I got a text this week from one of the organisers saying, oh yeah, we wanted loads of live bands and stuff, but we've been let down by a few. So I wonder if you'd like to play. So basically, I am second choice. I am the B-list. You know, you want someone to do your gig? Well, ask someone else first, and if they can't do it, ask Ben. Right? Anyway, I said yes. So I am DJing at the children's school fete next Saturday. My little joke is that I don't believe in fate. But there you go. So that's fun. However, I think it's fairly safe, really, because my big girl is actually helping out on the face painting stall. You know, if there was a choice of face painting or playing some tunes, I think I'll choose the playing some tunes, to be honest. You know, I can just hide away behind the decks. It's not really decks, you know, it's a computer, but you know. Right, Bible reading on the way from Isaiah 4.

0: Isaiah chapter 41, verses 9 and 10. 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I said, "You are my servant. I have chosen you and have not rejected you. So do not fear, for I am with you. Do not be dismayed, for I am your God. I will strengthen you and help you. I will uphold you with my righteous right hand."
1: Premier Praise, where the worship never

Brooke Ligertwood. That is Bless God on Premier Praise. I am a bit of a Brooke Ligertwood fan now, I think. Oh, she's brilliant, isn't she? That is Bless God. 8:47 morning, Ben with you this morning, and remaining unsettled, I'm afraid, today and into this week. Further outbreaks of rain likely across the north today. Moving south tomorrow. Some sunny spells and some showers. Breezy, near normal temperatures. It's not very summery, is it? But, you know, it's not bank holiday weekend. It's not the school summer holidays. It's not half term, so we can't really complain, can we? There you are. That's my opinion on the matter. There you are. On the way in a bit, is the world out of control? Some encouragement for you from the Book of Revelation. Stay there right now. This is Called Out Music. These guys are great, aren't they? Great for

That's Cool Out Music and Grateful Heart. Thank you, Jesus, on Premier Praise. Hey, morning, it's Ben here with you this morning. Just coming up to 10 to 9. We've got headlines on the way just before 9 this morning. I've been getting into the book of Revelation this week. For, you know, not really for the first time, but for the first time properly. And I've been loving it. Is the world out of control? It feels out of control, doesn't it? It feels chaotic sometimes. And yet you look in the book of Revelation and John looks, doesn't he? He sees like a vision. And chapter 4 of Revelation, at once I was in the spirit and there before me was a throne in heaven with someone sitting on it. You see, there's a throne in heaven, someone sitting on it. God's sitting on it. He's on the throne. He's actually in charge. That's the reality behind the reality that we see now, isn't it? He's in control. And what's he like? Well, we see what he's like because in the center of the throne, he sees a lamb, doesn't he? He sees a lamb looking like it had been slain. And this lamb, of course, is the Lord Jesus, the one who actually has been slain for our sins. You know, the one ruling. Well, we see in the Lord Jesus what he's like. He is so giving, isn't he? He gives himself for us, for our sins, taking death for us. And he'll come back and he'll put it all right. And when you kind of look in Revelation, there's lots of kind of confusing stuff, isn't there? But the big picture is God's in control. Jesus is on the throne. He's died for you. He's risen again. He's ascended to heaven. He's coming back. And we can trust him with a world that's so broken and often so hard. Praise God that we can this morning. Hallelujah. What a saviour we have. This is Boontown Hymns on Premier Praise Morning.

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7: Hebrews chapter 12, verses 1 to 3. Therefore, since we are surrounded by such a great cloud of witnesses, let us throw off everything that hinders and the sin that so easily entangles, and let us run with perseverance the race marked out for us, fixing our eyes on Jesus, the pioneer and perfecter of faith. For the joy that was set before him, he endured the cross, scorning its shame, and sat down at the right hand of the throne of God. Consider him who endured such opposition from sinners, so that you will not grow weary and lose heart.
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8: Hello, I'm Kelly Valencia. Reports this morning suggest the Prime Minister will fight any leadership bid if a contest is triggered. The Sunday newspaper says Sir Keir Starmer's been calling his supporters over the weekend in a bid to trump up support. Police in the US are trying to trace the suspects who shot and wounded at least 12 people at a community event in Ohio. It's believed that there were at least two shooters who were targeting each other, with the victims caught in the crossfire. Vladimir Zelensky is heading to Downing Street later for a meeting with the Prime Minister, the German Chancellor and the French President. They'll discuss ongoing support for Ukraine's war with Russia. Meanwhile, a senior Ukrainian official has called for the Russian Orthodox Church to be expelled from the World Council of Churches, accusing it of backing Russia's war in Ukraine. The appeal follows a fresh wave of Russian attacks that killed at least 22 civilians, with Ukrainian religious leaders claiming the church is helping to support the Kremlin's actions. That's your latest from the Premier News team.
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9: 9 o'clock in the morning on a Sunday morning. Hello, ye. 7th of June. It's Ben Vane with you for Sunday breakfast. We're going to kick off with Spring Harvest, Lou Fellingham, Who You Say I Am. Got Hosanna, Praise is Rising on the way. We're going to get into God's Word. Bit of Isaiah coming your way. Isaiah 43. Let's start by praying, shall we? Let's pray for our world. Heavenly Father, we bring before you our broken world, where there is so much that distresses us. Really, really big things in the nations, in Iran and that region, and things that are close to home and personal situations that are so difficult. And Father, thank you that you are on the throne. As we see in Revelation, there is a throne in heaven. You are ruling, and it's the Lord Jesus who's in the center of that throne. And he is a lamb who's been slain. He's died, he's taken death, he's risen again, and there is hope for us. And for our world, for anyone who trusts in him. Father, thank you that we can hope in you this morning, that Jesus will come back. We long for that day. Come, Lord Jesus, please keep us going until that day, or until we come to be with you, and use today and this moment now, and these songs in that, we pray. In Jesus' name, amen.
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If you're trusting in the Lord Jesus this morning, you are a child of God. You can sing along with Lou Fellingham, Spring Harvest, Who You Say I Am on Premier Praise. We'll think about that in a bit, actually, from Galatians chapter 4, that we're not just redeemed, we're more than that. Stand by for that. Morning, it's Ben here on Breakfast for a Sunday morning on Premier Praise. Monaco Grand Prix today, but the weather there is better than here. I bet it is. I hope it is for those guys. Don't want wet tyres, do you? No, thanks. That's going on. I guess the big thing this week, it's a big thing anyway, is the World Cup, right? That is starting on Thursday. Can you believe that? We're in summer football season already. So at the Estadio Azteca in Mexico City, Mexico versus South Africa. Everyone's going to be watching that, aren't they? They really are. Whether you care about Mexico and South Africa or not, you're going to be watching it. It's the first match. Very exciting. Bit longer to wait for England. That their first match is a week on Wednesday. They got a friendly this Wednesday, actually. There's three opening ceremonies. I haven't got the Scotland one in front of me. Sorry if you're in Scotland. I should look that up, didn't I? There are three opening ceremonies. Three. That's a bit greedy, isn't it? First, you know, you watch the Olympics, it's like it goes on long enough, right? There's three of them for the World Cup. Wow. One for each country. Mexico, then Canada, then the United States. There you are. The first one's got to be the biggest one, though, hasn't it? Probably. I would say so. Shakira's playing that one. That's quite a big gig, isn't it? I wonder if I'll be asked to DJ at that. I was asked to DJ at my children's fete, school fete, this Saturday. I was actually saying that... I was second best, though. It's only because the band dropped out. Well, yeah, okay. Isaiah 43, reading for you on the way. Some encouragement on the way that we are not just redeemed. We're more than that. From Galatians, stay there right now. Let's praise God together. Paul Baloche, Hosanna.

0: Isaiah chapter 43, verses 1 to 3. But now this is what the Lord says, He who created you, O Jacob, He who formed you, O Israel, fear not, for I have redeemed you. I have summoned you by name, you are mine. When you pass through the waters, I will be with you. And when you pass through the rivers, they will not sweep over you. When you walk through the fire, you will not be burned. The flames will not set you ablaze. For I am the Lord, your God, the Holy One of Israel, your Savior. I give Egypt for your ransom, Cush and Seba in your stead.
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As loud as he is worthy. Psalm 47, Watermark Music on Premier Praise. Don't we play some great songs, great words on Premier Praise? We sure do, to encourage you in your faith in Jesus. 9:16 morning, it's Ben Vane here for Sunday Breakfast. Oh, some words that have encouraged me this week. They're kind of like Christmas words, really, but it's from Galatians, so it's not like the Nativity or anything. Galatians 4. We're not just redeemed. What are we? Check this out. Galatians 4:4. You can memorize that, can't you? Galatians 4:4. But when the time had fully come, God sent his son, born of a woman. There's the Christmas one. Happy Christmas. Born under the law to redeem those under the law that we might receive adoption to sonship. Whoa. Not just redeemed. Yes, redeemed. God sent his son into the world at that Christmas. Yeah. Under the law. Yes. To redeem us by dying for us. Yes. Paying for our sin. Freeing us from death forever. Rising again. Amazing. Ascending to heaven. Like big things, aren't they? Why? Just to redeem us? Just to forgive us? No. Not just to free us, but to give us adoption as sons. In God's family, with the full rights of sons. That's why it says sonship. It's not sexist or anything. It's about having the full rights of an heir. Yes, you and me, if you're trusting in Jesus this morning, are in God's family. And wow, what a privileged place to be. We can praise God, can't we, with these songs this morning, like this. Robbie Say now, and Dina Wright on the way. Jess Ray to play. This is All Creatures of Our God and King now.

Jess Ray, Find My Way Back on Premier Praise. We are people who can come back to God through the Lord Jesus, can't we? We can praise God for that this morning, for forgiveness, for restoration, reconciliation, being brought back and made into his family. Hey, it's Ben here, nine. Is it nine or eight? What should we go for, nine? Yeah, 9:25. Good morning. Hope you're all right this morning. Do you know what? John Lennox, the world's foremost Christian apologist, do you know there's a story he almost never told, but he did tell? What was the story? I want to know, don't you? You're going to have to read Premier Christianity magazine to find out. There is an interview with John Lennox, the world's foremost Christian apologist, in this month's edition. Also, we look at Clarkson's Farm, the TV show, as Martin Saunders finds community and repentance and surprising grace in that TV show. That's cool. And AJ Gomez investigates whether the church has misunderstood what spiritually hungry young men really want. Isn't it great to think there are spiritually hungry young men out there who want to find Jesus? Well, you can find out all this stuff and more in Premier Christianity magazine. 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PremierChristianity.com is the place to go for that. I feel I want to just read it now, don't you? After that, I really, really do. On the way for you, eggs. Are you eating the wrong eggs for breakfast this morning? If you're having a bit of a late breakfast, I'll let you know in a minute. It's surprising, actually, after Matt Redman.

only stock white eggs in its latest move towards net zero. No more brown eggs. That's what Sainsbury's are doing. Why are they doing it? Because studies have shown white eggs have a lower carbon footprint than the brown alternatives, something to do with how much food they eat and all that kind of stuff, how long they live, I think, these chickens as well. This is something I never knew about. I always thought the brown eggs were better. Maybe they are better, but they're not good as good for the carbon footprint. So there you are. Maybe we're eating the wrong eggs. Have you had an egg this morning? Do you feel bad now? What have you got in your fridge or wherever you store your eggs? Let's not get into where you store your eggs now. Let's not get onto that debate. But brown eggs or white eggs, what do you reckon? I have to say, we've been having white eggs probably since the pandemic quite a lot. And the reason we've been having them is because we're really tight. They're really a lot cheaper, it turns out. That's what it seems to be for us. We just buy the cheap ones, right? Probably shouldn't admit to that because maybe they're not so good for the welfare of the chickens. I don't know. But yeah, I feel slightly vindicated this morning that your white eggs are better for your carbon footprint. How big is a chicken's footprint anyway? That's an interesting thought, isn't it? I've got a pocket wisdom on the way for you. That's quite a good punchline. Didn't think of that one. Nice. This is Bella Taylor Smith now. And yes, the Lord Jesus, he is mighty to save you and anyone who trusts in him.

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1: Are you poor or rich? The answer is more difficult than you think. I'm Tanya Harris of God Conversations. We tend to assess wealth by comparing ourselves with others. We feel poor when around those with money. We feel rich when around those with less. Then we end up judging one another. The rich look down on the poor. They're lazy and apathetic. The poor look down on the rich. They're overindulgent and snobbish. Of course, in much of the West, we're rich compared to the rest of the world. Most of us have a roof over our heads, regular meals, a bank account, and access to schooling. The truth is, wealth is relative. There will always be those with more and those with less. Wisdom understands it's never about the zeros, but the level of contentment with what we have. 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
2: I want to dance like David, I want to faith like Paul, I want to sing like Silas tearing down the prison walls. I want to face that fire, it won't burn me though, God's got my back. Let's do it. Hey, put those hands together.

That is Brandon Lake. That's who I praise on Premier Praise. It's good to know who you praise, isn't it? It's good to know who it is. We're not just praising, you know, anyone. We're not just praising any God of our imagination, are we? We're praising the God that we know in the way he's revealed himself to us, in the Lord Jesus, coming into our world and in his word that speaks of the Lord Jesus. And by his spirit, we know him. Oh, that's good, isn't it? 9:41, Ben Vane here. Hello. It's unsettled, I'm afraid, weather-wise, remaining so, really, into this week. Further outbreaks of rain likely across the north today. Moving south tomorrow. Some sunny spells, some showers, breezy, near normal temperatures. I guess the footballers in Mexico and some parts of the States are kind of thinking, I wish we were playing in the UK with all that rain, you know? Be a bit cooler. They're probably thinking that. But we're thinking, yeah, I'd quite like to be in the sweltering Mexican heat right now. That sounds better in the Estadio Azteca in Mexico City. Yeah, that sounds a lot better, doesn't it, right now? But there you are. We're not doing that. We're just going to encourage each other with our hope right now in the Lord Jesus. This is Nothing But the Blood, the worship initiative

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0: So good to us.
1: That is Kanan Bakar and Oh My Soul on Premier Praise, blessing the Lord this morning at 10 to 10. It's Ben Vane with you this morning. Hey, morning. Been good to be here. I'm back next Sunday, God willing, for breakfast from 7. Hope you have a good week, whatever you're up to. Hope you have a good day at church today if you're heading there. I'm on sabbatical still. I'm like a couple of weeks into it. So I'm not going to my church where I'm the minister, but I'm going to visit a friend's church today. I'm quite looking forward to, you know, seeing my friend's church, seeing his ministry, and just praising God for, you know, how he's using my friend being faithful there, and yeah, just seeing what God's doing in another place. That's a really healthy thing to do, isn't it? Not that I'm saying don't go to your church, but it's good every so often, isn't it, to do that? So that's quite a nice thing. Looking forward to that. On the way, Lydia Bennett is with you after 10 o'clock this morning. She'll encourage you further, and she's got an interview clip from somebody she caught up with, actually, Kathy Spooner, the CEO of the Association of Christians in Counselling. You'll hear what Jesus's approach to counselling might have been. That's an interesting and interesting thought, isn't it? You find out all about that after 10 o'clock this morning, and some great praise and worship music to encourage you. Well, the Lord bless you and keep you. I'll see you next week. God bless. This is Matt Marr now.

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6: Psalm 15. Lord, who may dwell in your sacred tent? Who may live on your holy mountain? The one whose way of life is blameless, who does what is righteous, who speaks the truth from their heart, whose tongue utters no slander, who does no wrong to a neighbour, and casts no slur on others, who despises a vile person, but honours those who fear the Lord, who keeps an oath even when it hurts, and does not change their mind, who lends money to the poor without interest, who does not accept a bribe against the innocent. Whoever does these things will never be shaken.
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7: Hello, I'm Kelly Valencia. Reports this morning suggest the Prime Minister will fight any leadership bid if a contest is triggered. The Sunday newspaper says Sir Keir Starmer's been calling his supporters over the weekend in a bid to trump up support. Police in the US are trying to trace the suspects who shot and wounded at least 12 people at a community event in Ohio. It's believed that there were at least two shooters who were targeting each other, with the victims caught in the crossfire. Vladimir Zelensky is heading to Downing Street later for a meeting with the Prime Minister, the German Chancellor and the French President. They'll discuss ongoing support for Ukraine's war with Russia. Meanwhile, a senior Ukrainian official has called for the Russian Orthodox Church to be expelled from the World Council of Churches, accusing it of backing Russia's war in Ukraine. The appeal follows a fresh wave of Russian attacks that killed at least 22 civilians, with Ukrainian religious leaders claiming the church is helping to support the Kremlin's actions. That's your latest from the Premier News team.
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8: Yes, indeed. 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It's just after 10 o'clock. It's Sunday, the 7th of June. You're with me, Lydia Bennett. Thank you to the Premier News team for bringing us the latest headlines from a Christian perspective. And of course, thank you to Ben Vane for taking us through the first part of the morning. It's so good to have your company on this Sunday morning. You are in the right place because I've got some absolute bangers for you. Songs to get you singing and dancing and praising the Lord this morning. Also got some really great conversations on the way, some wisdom, some scripture, and of course, some prayer. We are going to begin our time together with our eyes fixed on Jesus. Won't you join me right now in prayer? Father God, we thank you that you are the God of signs and wonders. Lord, we thank you that you are at work in our world, not only in the hypothetical situations, but also in reality, in our lives as well. Not just in the lives of of the people that we hear about on social media or on the news, Lord, but you are the God of our lives too. Lord, help us to have expectation that you are going to move in powerful ways in our lives. Of course, Lord, you move in the powerful ways, but you also work in every day. Lord, help us to be expectant for your hand to be in our situation. Lord, we want to see you at work. We pray that we would have expectation by your Holy Spirit. In Jesus' precious name we pray.
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What a voice. Lauren Daigle on Premier Praise this Sunday morning. Chris Tomlin just before with Our God. It's 10 minutes past 10. And just on the topic of Lauren Daigle, she always wears the most incredible things. Whenever I see a photo of Lauren Daigle, she's always wearing something that is so bright and colourful. I'm always just a little bit envious of her wardrobe. Now, you are with me, Lydia Bennett, on Premier Praise. In just a moment, we're going to be finding out what Jesus would be like as a therapist. I mean, we know that he is the Prince of Peace. We know he is someone who is great at listening. But what would he be like if he was your therapist? Stay with me. We're going to hear from Kathy Spooner after this.

0: The Modern Post on Premier Praise with Before the Throne, coming up to 10:15 this Sunday morning. You're with me, Lydia Bennett. Now, if Jesus was your counsellor, what kind of therapeutic approach would he take? CBT? Psychodynamic? Person-centred, maybe? With around a third of UK adults accessing therapy in their lifetime, conversations around mental health are not as taboo as they once were. But for Christians, faith in counselling can still sometimes feel like an uneasy mix. Well, on Big Breakfast, Cathy Spooner, CEO of the Association of Christians in Counselling, joined Max Avard and myself for Just Like Jesus to unpack how we can bring Jesus into the therapy room with us. Max wanted to know if there's pressure on Christian therapists because people are expected to leave the session completely fixed.
1: Yeah, if I'm honest, there is always that tension about, you know, what do people come when they see you? What's their expectations? What's their expectation when you're a Christian counsellor as well? Are you going, yeah, you're going to be able to fix them? But I think if we're using the model of Jesus, we would think about that the things that he did were transformative, were his listening and being with people. And being with people that in his own day and age were the marginalized, were the poor in spirit. And he came and he said, I've not come for the healthy, I've come for the sick. So I would have to trust that way of being, that way of creating a presence and active listening, where you're listening with your mind, he would ask questions like, why are you thinking like that? So as we're listening, as therapists and in the model of Jesus, we're listening with our mind. Where are their patterns here of behavior? Why is that person saying this in this way? Why are they viewing their life as a failure or themselves as a failure? That's interesting. How did they get to that point? But also with our bodies and that sense in which we communicate so much. I mean, we're so beautifully designed that we can pick up feelings, you know, if we're attuned to them. And I can notice when I'm looking at somebody what's bringing them joy in their life without them having to even articulate anything, because their face will change. I can see where they feel oppressed and depressed because they'll get that kind of body shape of kind of withdrawal. So we listen with our body and mind, but I think the quality of relating that is really transformative is that soul-to-soul connection. In therapy, it's called relational depth. But I think that sense in which you can really see the other person and respond to that other person in their wholeness and their messiness, because we are designed not to be like little, you know, the same type of person. We're not Lego people, you know, and I don't think God looks at us and say, there's a really good person over there. Yeah, that's the perfect Lego person. You know, God, I think somebody, one of the very famous therapists said, you know, when you look at a sunset, you look at the overall beauty of it. You don't say, well, that bit over there could be a little bit more red and that bit could be a little bit more yellow. You're saying, wow. And I think there's that sense of wow when you're relating really deeply with somebody.
0: That was the voice of Cathy Spooner, CEO of the Association of Christians in Counselling. She joined Max Avard and myself, Lydia Bennett, for Just Like Jesus on Big Breakfast to unpack how we can bring Jesus into the therapy room with us. Now, you can listen back to that full conversation on Premier.plus. You're listening to Premier Praise. This is the place to be for all of your favourite worship music. I've got music from Gas Street on the way after this from Phil Wickham.

The voice of Richard James Butt with Emmanuel on Premier Praise coming up to 10:30 this Sunday morning. I hope you're doing really well. Maybe you're heading into church as we speak. Maybe you're at home doing some errands. Maybe you're just chilling because you've got an afternoon or evening service. If that is you, I hope you are resting well. Do you know what? My mind is still on what Jesus would be like as your therapist. We heard just a moment ago from Kathy Spooner all about what Jesus would be like in the therapy room. Now, we know that he is a great listener, don't we? We know that Jesus is someone who brings great wisdom into our situations. I'm just thinking, would he convict us in the therapy room? Maybe, because he is, you know, full of grace and truth. And I think he would bring both, but I think he wouldn't condemn. I'm going to think about it a little bit more. I wonder what you think he would be like as a therapist. I mean, Jesus ultimately would be the perfect therapist, wouldn't he? He knows exactly what we need, and he knows what's on our hearts, what's on our minds before we've even thought those thoughts. So I think he would be a really good therapist. Now, just coming up in a second, we're going to be diving into the Bible. We're in Isaiah. That's after this from Christian Stanfield. Get dancing.

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What is this word impossible to Yahweh? 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

0: 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My salvation through all generations.
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Gastric Music and KXC with King of Hope on Premier Praise. Just before we have been in the Bible, Isaiah chapter 51, verses 6 to 8 was our snippet of scripture. 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

Ren Collective and Jervis Campbell there would Do It All Alone on Premier Praise. Just gone 10:45 this Sunday morning. You're with me, Lydia Bennett. Now, here at Premier, we are way more than just radio. We have some great publications as well. And the June issue of Premier Christianity magazine is out now. In this month's edition, there's an interview with John Lennox, the world's foremost Christian apologist, on the story he almost never told. I don't know whether you've seen that John Lennox is on an episode of one of the world's biggest podcasts, The Diary of a CEO, with Stephen Bartlett. So really exciting stuff. Also, Martin Saunders finds community, repentance and surprising grace in Clarkson's Farm TV show. And AJ Gomez investigates whether the church has misunderstood what spiritually hungry young men really want. 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
6: Hello, I'm Kelly Valencia. Reports this morning suggest the Prime Minister will fight any leadership bid if a contest is triggered. The Sunday newspaper says Sir Keir Starmer's been calling his supporters over the weekend in a bid to trump up support. Police in the US are trying to trace the suspects who shot and wounded at least 12 people at a community event in Ohio. It's believed that there were at least two shooters who were targeting each other, with the victims caught in the crossfire. Vladimir Zelensky is heading to Downing Street later for a meeting with the Prime Minister, the German Chancellor and the French President. They'll discuss ongoing support for Ukraine's war with Russia. Meanwhile, a senior Ukrainian official has called for the Russian Orthodox Church to be expelled from the World Council of Churches, accusing it of backing Russia's war in Ukraine. The appeal follows a fresh wave of Russian attacks that killed at least 22 civilians, with Ukrainian religious leaders claiming the church is helping to support the Kremlin's actions. That's your latest from the Premier News team.
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7: Just gone 11 o'clock. It's Sunday the 7th of June. Thank you so much to the Premier News team for the headlines there. You're with me, Lydia Bennett. You're in the right place this Sunday morning because I've got some songs you will want to dance to. In fact, the song that I'm about to play in just a moment, you are going to love. I can guarantee it. Music to get you encouraged, to get you singing and dancing. Music to power you through the day. Maybe today has been really tough so far. If that is you, I've got music to remind you of the truth of the gospel, remind you who God is and what he has done for you as well. But before we dive in, we are going to pray together as we always do. So let's do that right now. Father God, we thank you that you are the God who sees. You are the God who sees our situation. You see our difficulties, our pain, Lord. You see the good things too, Lord. You see where we're thankful, where we're rejoicing. Father God, I pray that If there are parts of our lives that we're struggling to share with our community, with our family, with our friends, Lord, I pray that you would comfort us. And I pray that we would know that you see us, that you recognize us, that you know us. Father God, I pray that you'd give us the boldness and the courage to share what's on our heart with those around us, Lord. We know that it's good to live in community. So help us, Lord, by your Holy Spirit to do that. In Jesus' name we pray.
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From the songs you sing along to the artists we think you should hear, this is Premier Praise, where the worship never ends.

Oh, I absolutely love that song, Saint Music, with Through It All on Premier Praise. Just before, another one of my favourites, Elevation Rhythm with Wash. Now, if those two songs did not get you dancing, I have no idea what will, because they are such bangers, both of them. But I can promise you more good stuff like that coming your way in the next few minutes. I've also got some good stuff from God's Word. I've got some of your daily bread on the way. I've also got a new music for you as well. So if you're looking for a refresh of your worship playlist, then stay where you are. Cochrane & Co is on the way after this from Brian McCleary.

0: Isaiah chapter 53 verses 4 to 6. Surely he took up our pain and bore our suffering. Yet we considered him punished by God, stricken by him and afflicted. But he was pierced for our transgressions. He was crushed for our iniquities. The punishment that brought us peace was on him, and by his wounds we are healed. We all like sheep have gone astray. Each of us has turned to our own way, and the Lord has laid on him the iniquity of us all.
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Runs in the Blood from Cochrane & Co on Premier Praise this Sunday morning. We've just been in the book of Isaiah, Isaiah chapter 53, verses 4-6. That was our snippet of scripture. I've got music from Delirious coming up, a bit of a throwback for you after this.

So much is shallow these days. Pictures, but not words. Texts that seem impersonal. Tweets rather than conversation. It can leave us all feeling rather empty. At Premier Christianity, we go deeper to bring you a thought-provoking and credible mix of theological articles, biblical interpretation, interviews, debates, and trends. 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

0: Very nearly 11:30 on this Sunday morning. That was the Wood Drake Sessions with Surely As The Morning. You're with me, Lydia Bennett. It's so good to have your company. Now, I wonder what you've been thinking about this week. What has been on your mind? What has been on your prayers as well? I've been thinking a lot about healing over the last week. There was an amazing moment in my small group this week, in kind of my connect group, whatever you call it, cell group. I know some people call it cell group, hub maybe. And there's a really lovely moment where one of my friends said, please can you just pray for healing? And I loved how everyone was just so on board. Everyone was like, of course, let's pray right now. Let's lay hand, let's pray, because we believe in the God who heals. I wonder whether we have that boldness. I wonder whether we have that boldness to pray for the people in our lives. Have we got that boldness to step out and say, yes, I'm going to pray for you. I believe that God can do it. Maybe that's my encouragement for you today. Can you step out in faith and say, yes, Lord, I believe that you're going to do something amazing today. I believe that you are the God who heals. And you know what? I think that is a challenge for all of us. On the way, I've got music from Delirious. Don't go anywhere.
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Our Discover track there from our Discovery playlist. All songs that we think you should know. New music that we are loving. So you should love too. Music from Delirious just before. That was Rain Down. You're with me, Lydia Bennett. It's just after 11:30 on this Sunday morning. Great to have your company. Whether you're doing some errands right now, maybe you're getting ready for church. I'd love to know, does your church service start at 12 o'clock? I heard the other day that someone's church service started at 2. I mean, so random, but maybe that could work. I think that could be a great time to have a church service because it means you've had your lunch, a bit of a lie-in, also get home for dinner. I think that sounds like a great idea. But also, I do love having church service in the morning as well. So, pros and cons to all church service times, I think. Keith and Kristen Getty is on the way here on Premier Praise after this from Lucy Grimble.

0: The reason we have insipid churches, insipid Christians, who are living insipid Christian lives, is because they refuse to believe in the resurrected, ascending, powerful, Lord conquering Jesus. That's the reason.
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0: They do not want to believe that our Lord is the Lord of hosts, that our Lord is a conquering Lord, that our Lord has defeated Satan and sin once and for all, that our Lord conquered death and the grave, that our Lord conquered fear and sorrow, that our Lord has conquered bitterness and worry and anxiety, that our Lord has the power over evil right now.
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The worship power couple, Keith and Kristen Getty there, with There Is Power in the Blood. Indeed, there is. There's power in the blood of Jesus. There's power in the name of Jesus. When we speak out the name of Jesus, atmospheres shift. Yes, there is power in the physical name of Jesus. Dr. Michael Youssef sharing some wisdom just before here on Premier Praise. Now, Cody Carnes is on the way in just a moment, but before we get there, I've got to tell you that in just a moment, we have got 2 full hours of the Praises playlist. Yes, 2 full hours of songs that you have chosen. So look forward to that. Here's music from John Van Dusen.

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6: Psalm 37, verses 7 to 13. Be still before the Lord and wait patiently for him. Do not fret when people succeed in their ways, when they carry out their wicked schemes. Refrain from anger and turn from wrath. Do not fret. It leads only to evil. For those who are evil will be destroyed, but those who hope in the Lord will inherit the land. A little while, and the wicked will be no more. Though you look for them, they will not be found. But the meek will inherit the land and enjoy peace and prosperity. The wicked plot against the righteous and gnash their teeth at them. But the Lord laughs at the wicked, for he knows their day is coming.
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8: Hello, I'm Kelly Valencia. The Deputy Prime Minister says he told JD Vance he is wrong in his commentary about the murder of teenager Henry Novak. The 18-year-old was wrongly accused of racism by his killer and was handcuffed as he lay dying. The US Vice President said there should be righteous anger, which David Lammy called not helpful. A group of MPs have warned that ongoing delays in the government's defence investment plan is harming the military and undermining the UK's credibility among allies. The Public Accounts Committee is also doubtful a £6 billion fleet of armoured vehicles will ever be combat ready. In other news, a senior Ukrainian official has called for the Russian Orthodox Church to be expelled from the World Council of Churches, accusing it of backing Russia's war in Ukraine. The appeal follows a fresh wave of Russian attacks that killed at least 22 civilians, with Ukrainian religious leaders claiming the church is helping to support the Kremlin's actions. And the Pope is in Spain this week in his first European trip since starting his ministry. The pontiff is expected to meet victims and survivors of clerical abuse. That's your latest from the Premier News team.
7: 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Your voice of hope.
9: It is the afternoon, just gone 12 o'clock on Sunday, the 7th of June. You're with me, Lydia Bennett, and you're listening to Premier Praise. Thank you to the Premier News team for the headlines just there. You've joined at the perfect time because we're just about to enter into the first of 2 hours of the Praises playlist. Oh yeah, songs that you have chosen, all of your favourites. I've got music from Bailey Hager. One of my favourite songs, actually, at the moment from Bailey Hager. Also, Brooke Ligertwood. I've got Called Out Music. I have got Hillsong Worship as well. And maybe you're thinking right now, Lydia, I don't know any of those names. That does not matter because they have got some great songs to get you encouraged, to fire you up on this Sunday afternoon, to remind you about who God is, what he has done for us. But before we dive in, before we get too excited, we're going to pray together. So let's do that right now. Father God, We thank you for all that you've done for us. Lord, we thank you that you have wiped the slate clean. Lord, your mercies are new every morning. When we mess up, Lord, you take away the messiness, the things that we've done. Lord, when you look at us, you see Jesus. You see someone who is clean, who is pure. Father God, we thank you for that. It's hard to put into words how grateful we are for all that you've done for us, Lord. Father, we want to be people who live in the knowledge that you have done amazing things in our lives. You are the God of signs and wonders. You are the God who forgives, who frees. You are the God of abundant life. Help us to remember that today. In Jesus' name we pray. Amen.

in Billingshurst. I'd like to choose the song The Name of Jesus. I had a situation at work. I prayed that God would help me to find a way through. And I just felt that Jesus was saying to me to go into the situation in love. And this song really just spoke into the situation, speaking Jesus's name. And my prayer was answered in a really powerful and quite remarkable way. So I'd love to hear this song to honour the name of Jesus. Thank you.

Hello, it's Joan from the Nottingham area, and I wondered if you could play from the latest Chris Tomlin album, Holy Roar. 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People are probably anxious about things, and this is the right focus for us. 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
1: Yeah.
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0: You guys like to catch vibes, though. Small thing, yo.
1: Isaiah 53, verses 4 to 10. Surely he took up our pain and bore our suffering. Yet we considered him punished by God, stricken by him and afflicted. But he was pierced for our transgressions. He was crushed for our iniquities. The punishment that brought us peace was on him, and by his wounds we are healed. We all, like sheep, have gone astray. Each of us has turned to our own way, and the Lord has laid on him the iniquity of us all. He was oppressed and afflicted, yet he did not open his mouth. He was led like a lamb to the slaughter, and as a sheep before its shearers is silent, so he did not open his mouth. By oppression and judgment he was taken away. Yet who of his generation protested? For he was cut off from the land of the living. For the transgression of my people he was punished. He was assigned a grave with the wicked and with the rich in his death, though he had done no violence, nor was any deceit in his mouth. Yet it was the Lord's will to crush him and cause him to suffer. And though the Lord makes his life an offering for sin, he will see his offering and prolong his days, and the will of the Lord will prosper in his hand. After he has suffered, he will see the light of life and be satisfied. By his knowledge, my righteous servant will justify many, and he will bear their iniquities.
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Hi, my name's Diane Stevenson. I live in Nottingham, and I'd like you to play I Raise Hallelujah. It's a song by Bethel Music, and I'd like it to be played because I just want to thank God for everything that he's done in my life. I mean, recently my granddaughter's just had the all clear from cancer, which is a mighty blessing because it's only through prayer that's got her through it. And I can't thank you enough for all that you do. So please just play I Raise Hallelujah, and let us all just praise our mighty God for the thanks and good works that he does in our lives.

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2: On the third day, a wedding took place at Cana in Galilee. Jesus' mother was there, and Jesus and his disciples had also been invited to the wedding. When the wine was gone, Jesus' mother said to him, "They have no more wine." "Woman, why do you involve me?" Jesus replied. "My hour has not yet come." His mother said to the servants, "Do whatever he tells you." Nearby stood six stone water jars, the kind used by the Jews for ceremonial washing, each holding from 80 to 120 litres. Jesus said to the servants, "Fill the jars with water." So they filled them to the brim. Then he told them, "Now, draw some out and take it to the master of the banquet." They did so, and the master of the banquet tasted the water that had been turned into wine. He did not realize where it had come from, though the servants who had drawn the water knew. Then he called the bridegroom aside and said, "Everyone brings out the choice wine first, and then the cheaper wine, after the guests have had too much to drink. But you have saved the best till now." What Jesus did here in Cana of Galilee was the first of the signs through which he revealed his glory, and his disciples believed in him. After this, he went down to Capernaum with his mother and brothers and his disciples. There they stayed for a few days.
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3: Hello, I'm Kelly Valencia. The Deputy Prime Minister says he called his US counterpart to tell him he was wrong over comments he made about the murder of teenager Henry Novak. The 18-year-old was wrongly accused of racism by his attacker and was handcuffed as he laid dying. JD Vance blamed his death on the mass invasion of migrants, which David Lammy said had nothing to do with it. Meanwhile, three more people have been charged with violent disorder in Southampton following protests in connection with the teenager's death. It brings the total number charged with disorder in the city to 14. In other news, the World Council of Churches is facing renewed pressure to expel the Russian Orthodox Church from the organisation. The appeal comes in the wake of a fresh wave of Russian attacks that killed at least 22 civilians, with Ukrainian religious leaders arguing that the church has helped support the Kremlin's actions. And more than a million people gathered in central Madrid for Pope Leo's main mass earlier. The Pope later led a procession along a flower carpet route decorated with more than 30,000 flowers. The event is part of the Pope's week-long visit to Spain, aimed at encouraging young people in their faith. That's your latest from the Premier News team.
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5: Good afternoon to you, fellow brothers and sisters in Christ. You're listening to Premier Praise. You're with me, Lydia Bennett. It's just gone 1 o'clock on the 7th of June. You're listening to Premier Praise. It's great to have your company because you've joined me for the second of 2 hours of the Praises playlist. Oh yes, songs that you have chosen, all of your faves coming up in the next hour or so. Mitch Wong on the way, Philip Hanna, Chris Tomlin, Matt Boswell, all great stuff. And maybe you're thinking, I don't know any of those names, Lydia. That is okay, because you'll know the songs. And if you don't know the songs, that's also okay, because you're going to get to know them, and I know you're going to love them. Songs to get you going, to encourage you, to get you up and dancing as well. Now, enough of my talking about the songs, let's get to them. But before we do that, let's pray together to just make sure that we keep our eyes fixed on Jesus. Let's do that right now. Father God, we thank you that you offer us life and life to the full. Jesus, you are the only one that satisfies. Father, we can spend our whole lives trying to fill the void in our hearts, Lord, with money, with things, with relationships, with promotions. But Lord, we know you say to us that, Jesus, you are the one who satisfies us. You are the one that quenches the thirst that we have. Lord, help us to remember that. Remind us of that, that you bring life and life to the full. We can access true joy through you, Jesus. Would we know that afresh today? In Jesus' name,
6: amplify
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0: Isaiah chapter 55, verses 10 to 13. As the rain and the snow come down from heaven and do not return to it without watering the earth and making it bud and flourish, so that it yields seed for the sower and bread for the eater, so is my word that goes out from my mouth. It will not return to me empty, but will accomplish what I desire and achieve the purpose for which I sent it. You will go out in joy and be led forth in peace. The mountains and hills will burst into song before you, and all the trees of the field will clap their hands. Instead of the thorn bush will grow the juniper, and instead of briars, the myrtle will grow. This will be the Lord's renown for an everlasting sign that will endure forever.
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This is Philip from Norwich. Please can I just sing it out, He's Alive by KXC. Thank you very much, Premier Praise. You're doing a really brilliant job for these set and circumstances. Thank you for keeping us all in faith in God and Jesus. God bless. Bye.

My name's Simon Lawton. I'm the senior minister at Newcastle Elim Church at the Dream Centre, and I have many favourite songs, but I think one from my childhood is "Great is Thy Faithfulness, O God, my Father." And I think that song really sums up my relationship with God over 53 years, in that God has been totally faithful to me. I'm a dog walker, and I love walking my dog through the fields, and the verse that I particularly think of when I do that during the different seasons is this: summer and winter and springtime and harvest, sun, moon and stars in their courses above, join with all nature in manifold witness to thy great faithfulness, mercy and love. And I'm just so grateful to God that through the valleys and the mountains and through the highs and the lows and the good and the bad and ugly, God has just proved himself faithful to me all the time. He is just such a faithful God, and I love him so much for that.

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Hi, this is Tim from Big Church Day. And right now, one of my favourite worship songs right now is Holy Water from We the Kingdom. So you should check that out. It's my current favourite. Enjoy that one. Bye.

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1: Have you ever noticed how the little things make such a difference in life? My 14-year-old daughter really, really wants an iPod for her birthday. You know, one of those music players that are all the rage at the moment. But actually, even though she may not express it quite in this way, she'd rather have hugs and encouragement from us every day than an iPod. Hi, I'm Bernie Diamond. Israel's King Solomon was, and still is, recognised as one of the wisest men who ever walked the planet. In one of the books of the Old Testament, he wrote this: "Catch the small foxes that ruin the vines, for our vineyards are in blossom." Now, that was written in the context of a loving relationship between a husband and wife. But it's true of any relationship. It's the little foxes that ruin the vines, the harsh words, forgetting the encouragement or the small acts of kindness, or that hug or just a smile. We leave those things out of our relationships, and pretty soon they go cold. The vines that were supposed to bear fruit end up barren. Pretty clue is our God, don't you think?

If you follow Jesus, you're already doing God's work, not just on Sundays or in church, but in those emails and financial reports, kitchen tables, or on the school run. I'm pastor and author Tom Nelson, and in my new podcast, God's Work, we're going to completely change how you think about your job. 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

Tatiana Knoll and Helen. I think this song is called Family. Don't know who it's by, but it's really catchy. And my husband keeps hearing it on Premier Brave and he really enjoys it. Thank you. Bye.

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1: Yes, we are. Good afternoon. It's just gone 2 o'clock. 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We're also on your smart speaker, your smartphone and everything else you can ever think of. We are there quite proudly. And if you're joining us for the very first time, welcome along from wherever it is you are listening. You are very, very welcome here. And if you're an old listener to this programme, well, you're welcome here too. You know that, don't you? Now, let me tell you what's going on, because we have so much to squeeze in over the next few hours. We always have lots to squeeze in on a weekend. But in just a few minutes' time, we're going to be hearing from a prison chaplain and author, talking about his journey to faith, his calling as a prison chaplain, and just a few of the stories of powerful transformation of some former inmates. He's sharing that all with us in around about 20 minutes from now. So keep it here on Premier Praise. You don't want to miss this. Plus, as well as that, all the usual amazing worship music that you come to know and love here at Premier Praise, including some Graham Kendrick on the way, some Jordan Smith as well, and some Hope City Worship too. That's all in the next 30 minutes here on Premier Praise. But first, before we do anything, it's time for us to pray together. And as you know, I like to start with the Lord's Prayer. So if you know it, pray along. If you don't, just give us a big amen at the end. Let's join together now and pray.
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Hope City Worship's version of Goodbye Yesterday here on Premier Praise got to number 14 on the Premier Praise Worship 100 just a few weeks ago, and it was the highest new entry on this year's chart. If you don't know what I'm talking about, go check out the Premier Praise socials. Every single year we do the Premier Praise Worship 100 and we count down your votes of your favourite songs. This year, as I say, that got to number 14. Before that, Brag Worship with Naomi Rain and Fortress just for you here on Premier Praise. Well, it's just gone 10 past two. Thank you very much for being here. My name is Chris Byland. It's a real pleasure to have your company. If you're joining me for the very first time, welcome, welcome, welcome. If you're an old hand at being with me on a Sunday, well, you know the drill. We don't know what's ever going to happen on this program, but I can tell you what's happening in the next few minutes, though, because we're going to be hearing from a chaplain, specifically one that worked inside women's prisons, and he's been sharing with us his journey to faith, why he feels like he was called as a prison chaplain, and he's been talking about his book too, and just some of the powerful stories of transformation of former inmates. It's going to be really, really powerful. I don't want you to miss this. It's coming up in around about 10 minutes from now. But before we do anything else, shall we keep worshipping on this Sunday? I think that's important. Let's do it, shall we? This is Phil Wickham with Crowder.

0: The ever brilliant Shine Jesus Shine, the live version of that worship song from Graham Kendrick, and before that Phil Wickham and Crowder teaming up for It Really Is Amazing Grace. Now let me ask you this, can a life behind bars truly set a person free? That does feel like a bit of an oxymoron, doesn't it? Yet Simeon Sterney has seen this play out repeatedly in his career and ministry, and has even been commended for it by Her Royal Highness Princess Anne. He is a prison chaplain who has spent 5 years walking alongside women at one of the most vulnerable moments of their lives, at the point of release from prison. And Simeon joined Mal Pope recently to share his journey to faith, his calling as a prison chaplain, the impact of his book, You, Me, and the Jackie Potato, and the powerful stories of transformation of former inmates too. Have a listen to this.
1: Reflecting upon my own journey and my relationship with Christ, I know that I've been called to journey and walk alongside other people. And, you know, one of my favorite passages, and it's been one of my favorite for many, many, many years, is the Emmaus Road, and how Jesus walks alongside those two who, one might argue, are going in the wrong direction. Perhaps, you know, they should have been staying back in Jerusalem. And so therefore, you know, I see how Jesus just gets alongside them. And what I love is that he doesn't hit them over the head and say, you silly nanas, what are you doing going in the wrong direction? He listens to them. He asks them what's going on. He listens to them, and then he lets them pour out their hearts. Then he feeds back. And then, you know, when the time is right and, you know, he's breaking the bread, they realize it's him and they run back. Well, for me, wherever I've been, I've wanted to journey with people, listen to where they are, whether that's in social care or whether that's in the prison, and just listen, be with them. And then when given the space and the opportunity to speak into to their lives in a way that hopefully will be encouraging and uplifting.
2: Now, as a probation officer, there are lines that you can't cross, so you have to be very professional, and that no matter what your heart is saying, you've got to be professional. And so I'm sure words of faith aren't probably, I'm just not saying frowned upon, but it's maybe not appropriate. So you leave the probation service and you go into becoming like a padre, as you said all those years ago, a prison chaplain. Was that an easy decision to make?
1: So, exactly what you just said, Mal. I was getting a little frustrated that, of course, I couldn't share my faith, and I wanted to share my faith. And so there became an opportunity within the prison to take a very short contract to become a community chaplaincy project manager, to develop a community chaplaincy project. And I thought, I heard God saying, yes, you know, do this. So I stepped out of what was a comfortable, well-paid job. And I took this 6-month contract in the same prison. And during that time, I got on very well. And somebody, one of the senior managers, said there was an opportunity to perhaps assist in the management of the chaplaincy team. Would I be interested in? And I was. And so I actually became a manager of the chaplaincy team before I became a chaplain. Which is bonkers, but that's how it is. And so I was managing the team, but I was also, obviously, I'm a person of faith. I go to a Neelam Pentecostal church. And so I went to the management of the prison and said, could you become a chaplain as well? So I went to my faith leaders and started that process of being endorsed by them to become a chaplain. So after a couple of years, I became, not only was I the managing manager of the chaplaincy team, but I became a chaplain with all the endorsements. So I became the managing chaplain.
0: That was the voice of author and prison chaplain Simeon Sterney speaking with Mal Pope on Daytimes. And if you want to hear more from that conversation with Mal Pope and Simeon, you just need to go on to Premier.plus and search for Daytimes and it'll pop up for you. Fascinating, wasn't it? And great work from Simeon there. Go and give it another listen.

Mosaic, MSC, and Won't Fear. And before that, it was Jordan Smith on Premier Praise and Great is Thy Faithfulness, Lord, Unto Me. Thank you very much for choosing us this afternoon. Now, if you are a avid reader and you like diving into a good book or magazine, then might I recommend having a look at the latest issue of Premier Christianity magazine, because in this month's edition, there's an interview with John Lennox, the world's foremost Christian apologist, on the story he almost never told. 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And if that's not enough for you, AJ Gomez is investigating whether the church has misunderstood what spiritually hungry young men really want. 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

0: Isaiah chapter 61, verses 1 to 3. The Spirit of the Sovereign Lord is on me, because the Lord has anointed me to proclaim good news to the poor. He has sent me to bind up the brokenhearted, to proclaim freedom for the captives, and release from darkness for the prisoners, to proclaim the year of the Lord's favour, and the day of vengeance of our God, to comfort all who mourn, and provide those who grieve in Zion, to bestow on them a crown of beauty instead of ashes, the oil of joy instead of mourning, and a garment of praise instead of a spirit of despair. They will be called oaks of righteousness, a planting of the Lord, for the display of His splendour.
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That's Woodlands Worship here on Premier Praise. It's called Free. Absolutely adore that. Before that, we were in the Bible, Isaiah 61, verses 1, 2, and 3, in case you want to go and read them again, which are all about how God transforms suffering, grief, and captivity into beauty, joy, and strength, all for his glory. In fact, that's a great verse and passage, isn't it, to follow on from our interview earlier on from Simeon Sterney, who is basically doing that. Go and read that chapter of the Bible again, Isaiah 61, verses 1, 2, and 3, and just be inspired. This is City of Light now on Premier Praise, teaming up with Matt Redman, and it's based on the Nicene Creed. It's called The God We Love.

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Does it ever feel like a chore? 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

That's Stephen George Williams here on Premier Praise and In the Stillness. And before that, City Light with Matt Redman and The God We Love, based on the Nicene Creed. Make sure you're here with me after 3 o'clock today, because we're going to be hearing from a jazz drummer who has been wrestling with Christian attitudes towards secular music. Going to give you more on that just after 3 o'clock today, along with more great worship music like this.

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4: If you love me, keep my commands, and I will ask the Father, and he will give you another advocate to help you and be with you forever, the Spirit of Truth. The world cannot accept him because it neither sees him nor knows him. But you know him, for he lives with you and will be in you. I will not leave you as orphans. I will come to you. Before long, the world will not see me anymore, but you will see me. Because I live, you also will live. On that day, you will realize that I am in my Father, and you are in me, and I am in you. Whoever has my commands and keeps them is the one who loves me. The one who loves me will be loved by my Father, and I too will love them and show myself to them. Then Judas, not Judas Iscariot, said, "But Lord, why do you intend to show yourself to us and not to the world?" Jesus replied, "Anyone who loves me will obey my teaching. My Father will love them, and we will come to them and make our home with them. Anyone who does not love me will not obey my teaching. These words you hear are not my own. They belong to the Father who sent me. All this I have spoken while still with you. But the Advocate, the Holy Spirit, whom the Father will send in my name, will teach you all things and will remind you of everything I have said to you. Peace I leave with you. My peace I give to you. I do not give to you as the world gives. Do not let your hearts be troubled, and do not be afraid."
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5: 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My name is Chris Byland. It's a real pleasure to have your company on this Sunday afternoon. It's just great, isn't it, that we get to worship together and just enjoy everything about what God has given us. We're going to pray in just a few moments' time with Ian. And before we do that, let me tell you what's coming up in this hour, because we're going to be hearing from John Anabawu, who is a jazz drummer. He was talking to us recently here at Premier about Christian attitudes towards secular music and how God can still be at work through us in secular spaces. It's a really fascinating conversation. It's on the way in around about 25 minutes' time. But, as I say, it is time for us to pray together. And this now is a prayer with Ian. Let's join him and pray along.
6: 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In this moment, we pray, breathe your loving spirit into every troubled breast. Let all who seek you experience your promised rest. Amen.
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Really enjoyed that. That's Sam Hibbard here on Premier Praise. It's called Running Back. And ahead of that, we were dipping back into the 90s, which seems like forever ago now. That's kind of because it was. Ron Canole, Morning Into Dancing. Fast approaching 10 past three on your Sunday. This is Chris Byland. 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And if that's not enough, there's content on there from all our different types of shows and interviews and magazines. It's all on there. You just need to go and get it. Trust me, go and get it this afternoon. It's called Premier Plus and it'll be in your app store. Go and download it today. Now, we're going to be dipping into the Bible very shortly, Isaiah 61 verses 10 and 11, in case you want to read along, which is all about really God's goodness, which will reliably grow and show itself to you. Go and get ready for that Bible verse. It's on the way in just a few moments' time. But first, this is Zach Rowe. And I think this song was originally done by Brandon Lake, if I remember rightly. Have a listen. This is called Gratitude.

0: Isaiah chapter 61, verses 10 and 11. I delight greatly in the Lord. My soul rejoices in my God, for he has clothed me with garments of salvation, and arrayed me in a robe of his righteousness. As a bridegroom adorns his head like a priest, and as a bride adorns herself with her jewels. For as the soil makes a young plant come up, and a garden causes seeds to grow, so the sovereign Lord will make righteousness and praise spring up before all nations.
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Tommy Prophet and Mara Justine and Blessed Assurance, I Will Praise You. A really, really great version of Fanny Crosby's classic hymn, given a really wonderful twist there. And it actually charted on this year's Premier Praise Worship 100, Blessed Assurance, got to number 78, down 53 places from last year's number 25. We're going to go into the Premier Praise Worship 100 again in just a few moments' time, but let me tell you what's on the way in around about 10 minutes from now. We're going to be hearing from an acclaimed drummer, John Onabawu, who is a jazz drummer, and he's been talking to us here at Premier about Christian attitudes towards secular music and how God can still be at work through us in secular spaces. If that kind of tickles your fancy, make sure you stay here on Premier Praise. It's on the way. But let's dive back into the chart, shall we? And the Premier Praise Worship 100. Here is a song now that charted at number 100 last year, number 60 this year. It's moved up 40 places. It features the brilliant Christian Stanfill, and it's One Thing Remains.

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0: Grace Runkle here on Premier Parades with Open Handed. I think Grace was one of our discovery artists quite a while back, and now she's on our playlist. She's being rotated all the time. And if you are an up-and-coming artist, and I say this all the time, but I'll say it again, just because I see so many emails saying, oh, how do we send you some music? Well, this is how you do it. All you have to do is open up your email and type praise@premierpraise.com and send us your music. It's as simple as that, and you never know, you could be one of our discovery artists. And rest assured, we do actually read and listen to absolutely everything that comes into Premier Praise. So if you've got a worship leader in your church, or perhaps you're a worship leader yourself, or you're an up-and-coming singer-songwriter and you want to send us something to listen to, well, that's how you do it. That web, well, email address one more time, praise@premierpraise.com. Before that, we were listening to Passion and Christian Stanfill and One Thing Remains. And while we're talking about music, this is the moment to hear from John Onabowu, who is a jazz fusion drummer. And he's been talking to us here at Premier about being a Christian, working in the mainstream industry of music. And I guess kind of the question I want to ask you this afternoon is, what does it actually mean to be set apart from other people? Does it mean avoiding secular spaces altogether as Christians? Not watching secular movies or refusing to listen to secular music? For John, it's a tension he's had to navigate as a Christian musician working within the mainstream jazz fusion scene. And he's a drummer and composer, and he's just released his highly anticipated album, which is called Now's the Time. And he caught up with us here at Premier to talk about Christian attitudes towards secular music. Have a listen to this.
1: It's a personal conviction thing. We had pastors going on pulpits and preaching it like it was gospel. Like, if you listen to secular music, you're going to hell. And that was where things started to get a bit techie. So I didn't have to necessarily deal with that side of things. But then when I kind of started to understand theology a bit more, I realized that, hold on, Jesus came and sort of, I mean, he used secular stuff to teach the kingdom, right? So he would talk about farming, and he would talk, obviously in that day everything was agricultural, but that's what he would use to demonstrate what he wanted to.
2: The parables.
1: Yeah. And I think personally, if we're, like when people preach, the veil was torn and the temple curtain was torn in two, and that's because God wants a relationship with you.
3: Yeah.
1: True. But I think it also symbolizes that you're not going to locate God in the temple anymore. This idea that God is only involved in, because the modern day temple for Christians is church.
2: In the church.
1: So for anything that happens in church is holy and da da da. But once you step outside church, it's almost like it's a different ball game. We've just replaced the temple with the church. Look at us getting theological now. We're in the new covenant, baby.
3: Yeah. Amen.
1: And so the temple is the living people of God. And so, yeah, because that's not necessarily all it is. It's also that, that God is now involved in everything that we do. And so it's not that, you know, the reason I find it also funny is you have to be a hypocrite in a way to talk about this stuff or to kind of perpetuate that kind of message, because you work a secular job most likely, but that's not viewed secular.
2: I'm working right now in the temple of Premier Gospel.
1: For some weird reason, we don't see a lawyer as like a secular job. It's like, yeah, it's just a job, but it's not like a, it's not an evil job the way the music is. Music's evil.
2: We don't ascribe morals to other jobs.
1: Yeah,
2: in the same
1: and it's
2: way.
1: Literally because of one verse where David plays the harp and the spirit of the Lord calms Saul and the demon leaves, that we've like everything kind of rides on that one verse.
2: We talk about the spirit, like the spirit in the music and stuff like that.
1: Yeah, but that's what I'm saying. Like the foundation for all of that comes from that one thing. It's not like Jesus talks about spirits in music. I mean, worship in spirit and truth, and then we take that to mean music, but worship in the scripture doesn't really have much to do with music at all. So yeah, I just find it funny because people work secular jobs and they don't have a problem with that. They work for evil corporations, if we're being honest.
2: Perpetuating all sorts of madness.
1: With madness going on behind closed doors, people will talk about, oh, in the music industry, they're doing this and they're doing that. You think they're not doing the same thing at these big corporations behind closed doors? Or you don't think the CEOs know each other and they're not at the same parties that we should be, whatever.
2: Boy.
1: And so I just find it very funny, innit? And also, the other thing is...
3: I just find it funny,
1: and I also find it funny that the pastors will say this, but if we go to a party and they play Shalomar Night to Remember, those same pastors are going to get out of their chair.
3: Banger.
1: What? Because when they were young, it wasn't a problem. No one had to worry about true fan hip hop, but it's our generation now that true fan hip hop is a thing. And so when they play all these 80s songs, all that stuff goes out of the window. And they can have a good time and enjoy it like they were young. But when it's our generation and now it's 50 Cent or whoever, then no, that's demonic and stuff. So I just find it funny. And I very much think it's a personal conviction thing. And I also think it doesn't make sense. If this thing is so dark and the Christian response should be remove yourself, then how does light get there if there's no light or the light of the world? No.
0: Oh, such a good point. That was John Onabowu there speaking about how Christians can approach secular music and how God can still be at work through us in secular spaces. John is an acclaimed drummer, composer and bandleader who has just released his debut album, Now's the Time. And he was speaking there with Akhil Henry on Jazz Alive over on Premier Gospel. And if you want to catch the full interview, just head to Premier Plus and search for Jazz Alive.

0: From the songs you sing along to the artists we think you should hear, this is Premier Praise, where the worship never ends.
1: We have heard of all the stories

KXC featuring Rich and Lydia Decass and Kaylee and Oh God Would You Move. Before that, Nathan Drake and I Stand Amazed. It was really good to hear from John Onabowu, the Christian jazz drummer, talking about being light in a dark space. And I was, it kind of got me thinking about how there are actually loads of Christians working in those secular music spaces. I mean, there are Christians working everywhere, of course there are. But if we're looking specifically at music, I mean, if you cast your mind back to the 1960s and 70s, which is forever ago, let's be honest, it was. But Elvis Presley became a Christian, didn't he? He had gospel albums. Johnny Cash, the country music star, he was a Christian. Of course, we have Cliff Richard. He was a Christian and still is a Christian. And there are just so many people like that. If I think of Manfred Mann, the leader of Manfred Mann, Paul Jones, he's a Christian. And Rick Wakeman, who was huge during the 80s revolution of kind of prog rock, I suppose you'd call it. He was a keyboard player in the band Yes. Again, a Christian. There are so many examples of Christians working in mainstream music. And I think if we're looking at all streams of music, Iron Maiden's drummer, I believe, is a Christian. I don't want to out too many people. But if we're looking at modern day, people like Lauren Daigle, I suppose, she has worked on both sides of the music industry. She's a Christian artist, I guess you'd call her, or worship leader. And of course, she's released secular music as well as a Christian into the charts, as has Justin Bieber. So there's lots of examples out there. Maybe you've got a few you'd like to share with us. Send them through to us here at Premier Praise. You can get in touch anytime you like on the app. It's called Premier Plus. Go and download it this afternoon. This is John Wilds with Praise.

King's Kaleidoscope here on Premier Praise with Always, and before that was John Wilde's with Praise. And you are listening to Premier Praise, and after 4 o'clock today, we're going to be diving into the subject of money, and specifically biblical money management and how faith can shape how we think, plan and build for our futures. Money's a hot topic at the moment, especially with the economy the way it is, so make sure you're here after 4 o'clock. Praise.

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1: Yes, we are. Thank you very much for being here. 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My name is Chris Byland. It's a real pleasure to have your company on this Sunday afternoon. Wherever it is I find you from, whether you're listening from the UK or further afield, thank you for choosing Premier Praise. Today is the 7th of June, which also, according to the internet, is Chocolate Ice Cream Day. Now, I'm not advocating that you should go and buy some chocolate ice cream, but it does sound like a very good idea, doesn't it? Anyway, less about that, shall we? Because in around about 15, I mean, I do like chocolate ice cream. In about 15 minutes' time here on Premier Praise, we're going to be thinking about money. Maybe spending money on chocolate ice cream? No. We're going to be thinking about money and how it can shape how we think, plan and build for the future, especially as Christians. So if you are worried about money right now, you definitely want to be here for that conversation. As I say, it's on the way in about 15 minutes' time, but not before we've prayed. And this now is a prayer for peace. So let's join together with Anne Brown and pray.
2: God of peace, teach us another way. Teach us the ways of peace. Let us know the peace that we have with you because of what Jesus Christ our Lord has done for us. By your indwelling spirit in our hearts, cultivate the fruit of your presence, one of which is peace. And as the angels sang of peace on earth on the day the Prince of Peace was born, so inspire us now to beat our swords into plowshares and to lean into that day when the lion sleeps with the lamb and your children study war no more. We pray in the name of Jesus Christ, who is our peace. Amen.
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0: That's Young Oceans featuring Harvest and Praise the Lord Ye Heavens. And before that, it was Pat Barrett with the ever brilliant Build My Life. Just gone 12 minutes past four on your Sunday afternoon. This is Chris Byland. Thank you very much for being with me. Let me remind you that this month's edition of Premier Christianity Magazine is out right now for you to go and get. And in there, there's an interview with John Lennox, the world's foremost Christian apologist. And the story he almost never told. Well worth going to have a look at the magazine just for that alone. Also in there, Martin Saunders is finding community, repentance and surprising grace in Clarkson's Farm, the TV show on Amazon Prime. And AJ Gomez is investigating whether the church has misunderstood what spiritually hungry young men really want. It's a great, great issue this month. 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Now, in just a few minutes' time, we are going to be thinking about money here on Premier Praise and how faith can shape how we think, plan and build for the future too. We're talking embracing biblical money management next.
1: I love you, Lord.

0: That's Robbie CA and I Am Not My Own. Before that, Emily Wysis and her version of The Goodness of God, a former number one on the Premier Praise Worship 100. It was knocked from its top spots this year. It was number one 3 years in a row. But what was it knocked off by? Well, you need to go and check out the Premier Praise socials to find out exactly what it was knocked off by. You can find us on Insta and Facebook. And the top 10 this year was absolutely fantastic. But Goodness of God is not number one. You can find out, as I say, what it was over on the Premier Insta and Facebook accounts. Now, how good are you with money? That's a big question, isn't it? And a really tough question for many people right now. And I guess a question that lots of people will try and avoid, because money does really affect every part of our lives, doesn't it? But what if managing money isn't just about the numbers, but about mindset, faith, and perspective? Well, Norma Cassius believes it starts much deeper than the bank balance. Norma is the founder of Think Like a Bank, a financial well-being consultant and qualified psychotherapist with over 20 years of experience in the financial sector. So she knows what she's talking about. And she joined Carlton Baxter recently to unpack how we embrace biblical money management and how faith can actually shape how we think, plan and build for the future too.
1: Money is a very overwhelming subject topic that people feel is out of their control, because we wasn't taught about money in school, right? So where have we learned our money management practices? As it come, and it could be a combination of our home environment, our own experiences, our friends, you know, our religion, our culture. It could be a combination. And if you're not in that place today where you feel completely overwhelmed, the first thing you need to do is seek some support. Now, I said, from a Christian perspective, I said Christians Against Poverty, that's would be a place to direct somebody to. But if you're not a Christian and you're on this station listening to this, I mean, they've got the National Debt Line. Yes, and they've got various charities that are free that you can call up and they can support you through this. I mean, I'm obviously a financial well-being consultant, so I not only work with your finances to financially educate you and help you through your process, but I psychologically educate you. And what does that mean? Because it does start with your mind. It starts with your mindset. And what is the psychology of money? It's your beliefs, which inform your thoughts, and your thoughts inform your actions. So breaking that down, whatever environment you've grown up in, whether it's a scarcity environment or an environment of abundance, Cambridge University said that by the age of seven, your money mindset is developed. And so, you know, if it's been like a scarcity mindset, for example, and you've not had any therapeutic intervention, because obviously that's going to affect how you view your money, your relationship with money, you then take that into adolescence and then into adulthood. And then I'm just so surprised how people are quick to sign on the dotted line with regard to getting a mortgage together when they get into a relationship, a marriage. They've not had one conversation about their financial practices, their financial situation. And that's why money is one of the number one things that breaks down relationships, because it's a subject that we need to talk about with our families. When we're at home, I've always talked about money with my children. They've seen the hardship. They've seen me prosper. But I've carried them along their journey. There's an app called Go Henry. It's a money management app for young people aged 8 to 18. They did some research and they found that 71% of young people worry about money. 20% of that 71% are children aged 11 and under, experiencing anxiety, stress and depression around money. Parents are unaware. They have no idea. So then and people say, how comes? Because their children are like sponges. They're in that environment. They're absorbing what's going on in the house, unbeknown to the parents. And this is where the mental health issue comes in. So they're experiencing all of those issues from a young age. Then that goes into adolescence, where all the hormones are ranging and all the changes in their body. Then they take that into adulthood. And this is why we're dealing with the Mental Health Foundation say 90% of people in the UK worry about money and have problems with their mental health because of money.
2: I guess in all of this as well, Norma, it's important not to be it's important, isn't it, not to be judgmental about how people find themselves in trouble, but to offer solutions on the way out. So what are some of the simple and practical habits that you think people could develop that make a real difference?
1: Sure. Well, I was talking about before the break, my KISS tips. So one, know your numbers. The Bible says people perish for the lack of knowledge. We need to know what we're working with, right? How can we plan anything if we don't know what we're to plan it with? So, you know, as I said, you need to go on them budgeting apps and, you know, set a budget, find out what your income is and what your expenses are. That is the first place to start. Now, you know, that can be very daunting for a lot of people. You know, people have anxiety and fear and dread to even look at their bank statement. Do you know what I mean? So it may be you may need help to do that. As I said, there's charities out there that can help you. But if you want to try it on your own, just start off by getting your last month's statements. So that'll be your statement for your bank account where your salary goes in. For any credit cards or that you may have, you need to get a full picture of your income and expenses. So if you get paid on the 15th, you'll need your bank statements from the 15th of one month to the 15th of the next month. So you've got a whole month of your outgoings. And then you need to, you know, write down what's coming in. And I say to everybody, get a highlighter, different color highlighters, and highlight where their money's going. So for shopping, if that's yellow, you're using yellow, highlight every time. I mean, people are just overwhelmed by that basic exercise. Today, when I've done, because I run a financial food boot camp, there was a woman that, you know, I showed them how to go do this exercise. And this woman felt that she only spent about £200 on eating out. It was actually £800. It reduced her to tears.
2: Right.
1: You don't have no idea. I mean, a £10 swipe here, a £20, it all adds up.
0: Yes, it does, doesn't it? That was the voice of Norma Cassius, and she is the founder of Think Like a Bank, a financial well-being consultant, as well as being qualified as a psychotherapist, and has over 20 years of experience in the financial sector. She was speaking there with Carlton Baxter on Daytimes, and if you want to listen to the conversation again, just head to Premier.plus and search for Daytimes, and it'll pop up for you. Some really, really interesting thoughts and insights from Norma, and I really do encourage you to go and listen to it again about how we can think, plan, and build for the future with our faith in mind. This is John Abel now on Premier Praise, and crown him with many crowns.

Really love that this afternoon here on Premier Praise. That's Terrion with You Remain, and before that, John Abel with Crown Him with Many Crowns. Fast approaching 5:20. I don't know where the afternoon's going. It's absolutely flying by. How has your week been so far? Has it been all right? Where I live, it's been a bit mad. There's been hail and sunshine and rain and wind. Not quite snow yet, but I'm sure maybe that's in the locker sometime at some point. But it's been one of those really odd weeks for me personally as well. I've had to do a million and one things all at the same time, and I felt so stressed out. Have you had this kind of week as well? Maybe it's the weather. I have no idea. But also, I had a call from my doctor in London, and I was just like, oh no, not again. He's like, Chris, I'm going to put you on an exercise test. I was like, oh, okay. So currently I'm training to kind of get a little bit fitter before an exercise test. I have no idea. I might just be cheating it a little bit. I don't know. But I need to do an exercise test. I have to do one every year, but he always surprises me as to when it pops up. Last year it was kind of like November, this year it's now. And I was like, oh, I don't really want to do an exercise test. So if you are struggling with the week so far, just remember that God is with you on your side. He will get you through it, whatever it is. And I remember this old quote from a TV show, and I'll share it with you again. I've shared it with you just a few times on this program, but I'll share it again. If God brings you to it, he will bring you through it. Hopefully that is something you can take into your week as well. If he brings you to it, he will bring you through it. Take that in your stride this afternoon. This is Hillsong on Premier Praise and Cornerstone.

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Pictures, but not words. Texts that seem impersonal. Tweets rather than conversation. It can leave us all feeling rather empty. At Premier Christianity, we go deeper to bring you a thought-provoking and credible mix of theological articles, biblical interpretation, interviews, debates, and trends. 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

0: There is a time for everything and a season for every activity under the heavens. A time to be born and a time to die. A time to plant and a time to uproot. A time to kill and a time to heal. A time to tear down and a time to build. A time to weep and a time to laugh. A time to mourn and a time to dance. A time to scatter stones and a time to gather them. A time to embrace and a time to refrain from embracing. A time to search and a time to give up. A time to keep and a time to throw away. A time to tear and a time to mend. A time to be silent and a time to speak. A time to love and a time to hate. A time for war and a time for peace.
1: This is Premier

That always comes up as one of your favourite songs on the Premier Praise Worship 100. Got to number three this year. It's Charity Gale and I Speak Jesus. And before that, we were in Ecclesiastes, weren't we? Chapter 3, verses 1 to 8, which is all about how God is in control of all the seasons of our lives. A time to live, a time to die. Such a great passage. Go and read it again for yourself a little bit later. Ecclesiastes 3, verses 1 to 8. Now, after 5 o'clock today, we are going to be thinking about ambition. Have you got ambitions in your life right now? Well, what's the difference between God-given ambition and self-serving ambition? That's what we're going to be looking at after 5 o'clock today with Dr. Cindy Trim, who is an author, a speaker, and a leadership coach. And she knows all about this kind of stuff. So if you have ambitions in your life and you're wondering whether they're God-given or not, well, keep it here on Premier Praise.

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1: Across the UK on DAB Digital Radio, this is Premier Praise. Thank you very much for being with me, Chris Byland, this afternoon. It's a real pleasure to have your company. In this hour, we are going to be looking at ambition. Now, you might have ambitions in your life. Maybe it's to do well in a test. Maybe it's to progress your career. But what's the difference between an ambition for ourselves and an ambition that has been God-given? That's what we're going to be exploring in this hour with Dr. Cindy Trim, who knows about all this stuff. She's on the way in around about 25 minutes' time to talk about the difference between the two. So if you've been struggling to work out whether what you have in mind for your life and your ambitions and your goals are God-given or not, she might have the answer for you. So keep it here on Premier Praise. But before we get to that, it's time for us to pray together. And this is a prayer now from Jason Roach, who's from London City Mission. And it's a prayer based on Thessalonians 5, verses 16 to 18. Let's pray.
2: Hello, my name is Jason Roach from London City Mission. And I've just come from a prayer meeting where we've been meditating on a verse in 1 Thessalonians 5 that reads, "Rejoice always, pray constantly, give thanks in everything, for this is God's will for you in Christ Jesus." As we seek to ignite a movement of mission in the local church, will you join with me in prayer? So, loving Heavenly Father, we thank you that we have so many reasons to rejoice, for you have caused us to be born again into a living hope through the resurrection of the Lord Jesus Christ from the dead and into an inheritance that can never perish and never spoil and never fade. And we want to give you great thanks, Lord God, that you have brought us out of darkness and into your wonderful and marvelous and eternal light. And we pray that you would use us to overflow with such thankfulness that those around us would come to hear the good news of Jesus. Would we be people who so live and speak for Jesus that your gospel would be irresistible in heart after heart after heart. And we pray it for the glory of your great name. Amen.
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indeed. That's John Mark McMillan here on Premier Praise with Ancient Love. And before that, we were listening to the Northwest Collective and the Modern Post with Grace Alone. Well, thank you very much for being here on Premier Praise. My name is Chris Byland. It's just gone 10 past five on your Sunday. Don't forget, from 6 o'clock this evening, John Pandrew's here with his Worship Classic show, which is always full of great music and some biblical insight too. So make sure you keep it here on Premier Praise all this Sunday. And speaking of biblical insights, we are going to dive into the Bible in just a few moments' time. Jeremiah 6, in case you want to read along, which is all about picking the right path and not being stubborn. That's next. But first, before we get to that, this is Jordan Smith on Premier Praise and Oh Happy Day.

0: Jeremiah chapter 6, verse 16.
1: This is what the Lord says. Stand at the crossroads and look. Ask for the ancient paths. Ask where the good way is and walk in it, and you will find rest for your souls.
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0: Matt Crocker here on Premier Praise with Scandal of Grace, and before that we were in the Bible for our piece of scripture this hour, Jeremiah 6 verse 16, in case you want to go and read it and expand upon that a little bit later for yourself, Jeremiah 6 verse 16. Now let's talk about ambition, shall we? Have you ever felt bad for having ambition in your life? Well, a study from Deloitte found that Gen Z and millennials are more interested in work-life balance than career progression, a shift from previous generations. And as people call to humility, service, and living quiet lives, it can be really easy to slip into thinking that all ambition is a sin. But what would it look like to live out our God-given potential and dream big without letting our ego become overinflated? Well, Dr. Cindy Trim is an author, speaker, and leadership coach, and she joined Esther Hyam recently to explain how to find the right balance when it comes to ambition.
1: God is a God of ambition. I was reading this morning from out of Jeremiah 29:11. I know the thoughts I have towards you, thoughts of good, not of evil, to bring you to an expected end. So God is a God of ambition. And I think we confuse ambition with self-service. We confuse ambitious with being self-absorbed. And biblical ambition is opposite to being self-absorbed. You find your place in God. And there is an understanding that God is your source, and that service to humanity and representing God is your motive. And stewardship really is your mindset. So you cannot have ambition without stewardship. And I believe that once we understand we are stewarding our gift, we understand that the earth is the Lord's and the fullness thereof. And one of the first things that God gave us to do is to work, one of the first things, to make something better, to be fruitful, to replenish the earth. So one of our first instruction was expansion and stewardship and dominion. So I think that there is a godly ambition that we can have.
2: Great. I love that. So talk me through a little bit more about what's godly ambition and what's worldly ambition. Does godly ambition have to have a bigger purpose than simply building our own profile or our own bank balance?
1: Absolutely. I think once you put God first, the scripture says, seek ye the kingdom of God and all of his righteousness, and all these things will be added to you. So, you know, we are not controlling the outcome, but we're being obedient, we're being diligent, we're stewarding what God has given us. And I think the difference between one and the other is that ambition is about purpose, is about fulfilling your assignment in the earth realm. And if you don't have a holy ambition, you know, we look at what God said to Jeremiah, before I formed you in the belly, I knew you and I ordained you to be a prophet. So all of us have a godly assignment. All of us have purpose. And once we are pursuing our purpose, I think we can equate the fulfillment of purpose to the successful fulfillment of our assignment here on earth. So I believe that each one of us can be ambitious in the sense that we are here to fulfill our purpose. So I look at Moses, and God gave him a godly ambition. And it starts with desire. Desire is the opposite of lust. Lust takes you away from God. Desire takes you towards God. And the Bible said he'll give you the desire of your heart.
0: That was Dr. Cindy Trim explaining the difference between God-given ambition there, a holy calling and a sense of purpose, and self-serving ambition, which is driven by ego and personal gain. Really, really fascinating insight. And she was sharing her thoughts with Premier's Esther Hyam. And if you want to go and listen again, make sure you go search for Inspirational Breakfast on Premier Plus. Thank you very much, Dr. Cindy.

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1: Church leader.
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Got to number one on this year's Premier Praise Worship 100. That's Chris Tomlin and Good Good Father. Before that, Called Out Music with Known. Now, this is Premier Praise across the UK, DAB Digital Radio, and of course online, premierpraise.com. And if you are looking for something just to maybe wind down with a little bit later, can I suggest taking a look at premierchristianity.com? Because not only is it a great magazine, but it has a fantastic website. And on there right now are a couple of articles which I'd love to highlight for you, including one from Derek Hughes, who has been looking at the government trial which has restricted teenagers' access to social media. And some people have reported anxiety and a sense of isolation, and he's arguing the findings reveal something much deeper than screen addiction, but a generation of people in fear of silence and a church that has forgotten how to inhabit it. That's the Derek Hughes article I'd really love you to go and read. Plus, if you're a fan of UFOs, and it's an interesting subject, isn't it? Do they exist? Don't they exist? Well, there's an article up there right now from Michael Tang. Our culture's obsession with UFOs points to a hunger for God. He's been writing about that recently on the Premier Christianity website. Go and have a look at both of those on your Sunday evening. You will not regret it.

Garden Music here on Premier Praise, and Battle Belongs, and before that it was Citizens and A Thousand Shores. Well, goodness knows where the afternoon has gone, but you are listening to Premier Praise, and keep it here because John Pantry is on the way with his Worship Classics show in just a few moments' time, bringing you so much great classic music from the decades of years gone by and plenty of biblical insight, so you don't want to miss it. John's up just after 6 o'clock this evening. But from me, Chris Byland, I will see you again next Saturday from 2 p.m. where I believe the World Cup will be sort of getting underway. Ah, that'll be an exciting time, won't it? So I'm sure we'll have plenty to look forward to and chat about then. So I'll catch you next Saturday from 2 p.m. But whatever your week holds, have a good one. And just remember to take God alongside you in everything that you do. As I said earlier on, if God's brought you a problem, He's brought it to you because He knows that you can get through it. Take that as you go into your week. Have a good one, and God bless.

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1: It's 6 o'clock. Hello, good evening, and welcome to Worship Classics with me, John Pantry. Over the next couple of hours, I'll be bringing you songs to lift your spirits, bringing, I hope, healing and peace to a world that's awash with war, hunger, poverty, and disease. In addition, I'll be reflecting on a passage of scripture which records how a young girl and an older woman were both healed by Jesus, our God of compassion. All that to come. Let's begin with a prayer. Let's pray. Father, we have heard your words and your challenge to build our lives wisely on the bedrock of faith. May all of us who profess to be Christians act on what we have heard. Bless and inspire all who preach and teach the faith, and make our worship pure and holy. We are conscious of the double standards and inconsistencies in our world, and ask for our hearts to be opened to hear you and recognize the wisdom of your law of love. And we ask you to strengthen and encourage every attempt to govern with your principles and deal justly with your sense of mercy. Merciful Father, accept our prayers for Jesus' sake. Amen.
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I love that. Perfect piece. You're listening to Worship Classics here on Premier Praise, and a beautiful song coming up from C.C. Winans in just a moment or two. I also want to look tonight at a passage of scripture from Matthew chapter 9, beginning at verse 18. Let me read it to you. While Jesus was talking to the crowds, a synagogue leader came up and knelt before him and said, "My daughter has just died, but please come and put your hand on her, and she will live." Jesus got up and went with him, and so did his disciples. Just then, a woman who had been subject to bleeding for 12 years came up behind Jesus and touched the edge of his cloak. She said to herself, "If only I can touch his cloak, I will be healed." Jesus turned and saw her. "Take heart, daughter," he said. "Your faith has healed you." And the woman was healed at that moment. When Jesus entered the synagogue leader's house and saw the noisy crowds and the people playing pipes, he said, "Go away. The girl is not dead, but asleep." But they laughed at him. After the crowd had been put outside, he went in and took the girl by the hand, and she got up. And news of this spread throughout all that region.

0: Jeremiah chapter 17, verses 7 to 10.
1: But blessed is the one who trusts in the Lord, whose confidence is in him. They will be like a tree planted by the water that sends out its roots by the stream. It does not fear when heat comes. Its leaves are always green. It has no worries in a year of drought and never fails to bear fruit. The heart is deceitful above all things and beyond cure. Who can understand it? I, the Lord, search the heart and examine the mind to reward each person according to their conduct, according to what their deeds deserve.
2: 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You're listening to Worship Classics here on Premier Praise. Do hope you're enjoying the music and the reflections. Now, I read you a passage of scripture from Matthew's Gospel a little bit earlier, where we encounter a leader of the synagogue. Now, Mark and Luke name him Jairus, but Matthew glosses over the details of the story. Jairus' daughter has died. As only a father could, he searches for someone who may be able to help him. But in that society, you have to ask why. Well, boys were the sought-after children. Girls could be bartered as brides, especially if from upstanding families. But otherwise, they were a liability. Women were not even considered people, but property to be bought and sold. Death may have been kinder to most female children than the hard, short lives most of them would endure. Certainly this girl, already dead, would have been no consequence to anyone but her father, and I assume, of course, her mother. And in the middle of this story, a woman who had been suffering from hemorrhages for 12 years came up to Jesus. I'll look at that shortly.

Excellent stuff there from Chris Tomlin. He's written some great songs, hasn't he? Good, good Father. You're listening to Worship Classics with many more great songs still to come. And I'm also reflecting on a passage of scripture tonight from Matthew chapter 9. Jesus is on his way to the house of the synagogue leader Jairus, whose daughter has died. And in the middle of that story, a woman who'd been suffering from hemorrhages for some 12 years comes up to Jesus. Now that bleeding was no doubt painful for the woman, physically and mentally. It also prevented her from marrying and having children, and it rendered her ritually unclean all the time. She was robbed of any kind of life but begging. Once again, as a woman, she would have been considered of little consequence by the people who knew her. In that day and age, avoiding her would have been the only thing that mattered. And of course, we see immediately that Jesus pulls each of these people out of their situation and returns them and restores them to a position of life and dignity. He does the same today for those who trust in him.

John Mark Cole there, and because he lives, he does indeed. You're listening to Worship Classics here on Premier Praise, when tonight I'm also reflecting on the story of Jesus healing a woman and a girl. What a great God we serve. What a great Father we have. And talking about fathers, as Father's Day approaches, perhaps you'll be a little pensive because the word father comes with difficult

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I will worship. You are worthy of my praise. That's recorded live at Spring Harvest a few years back. It's been going a long time, hasn't it? I can remember taking our children there many years back. Some very happy memories. You're listening to Worship Classics, when tonight I'm also reflecting on a story of Jesus healing two people, a woman and a young girl. His encounter with that woman who was suffering from bleeding, allowing her to touch his robes, rescued her from the condition that was wrecking her life, makes her whole again. And the little girl is invited to get up, and she does. And in so doing, Jesus follows the lead of the prophets, notably Elijah. But what's surprising about that is not only that they are restored, but also what it means. It really is good news.

0: 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Your voice of hope.
1: It's 7 o'clock. Hello, welcome to the second hour of Worship Classics with me, John Pantry. Hope you're enjoying the music and the reflections too. Songs still to come from Brian Dorkson, Celtic Worship, Donnie McClurkin, and many more gifted people. And further reflection on that passage of scripture that shows the compassion and mercy and power of Jesus after he healed two people. All that to come. Let's begin with a prayer. Let's pray. Father, through Jesus, we are shown your compassion and mercy. We pray for that love in our lives, in the church and in the world. And let compassion and mercy be the hallmarks of our church life too, in all its activities. Let it be noticeable by their shining in our behaviour and conversations. And we pray, disrupt anything which blocks that out. Let compassion and mercy take root in every institution, policy and structure. Let them challenge accepted wrongs and disturb complacency. And let compassion and mercy blossom in every one of us as we live out our thankfulness for you, the God of love, in all your goodness to us. Merciful Father, accept our prayers tonight.
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Big sound there from Dinah Wright and Fairest, Lord Jesus. You're listening to Worship Classics, when tonight I'm also reflecting on the story of the healing of a woman and the raising of Jairus' daughter. You can find that story in Matthew chapter 9. Now, certainly it was good news for the woman and the little girl. They're restored to life and community again. But here comes the payoff for our lives as well. We too have been restored and gathered by the far-reaching grace of God. And if that hasn't happened yet, then we can be. As part of the kingdom, our healing, our new life, our restoration is underway. But we too are then called to bear the same witness. In response, we too are called to live differently in this world. Pure.

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1: For I know the plans I have for you, declares the Lord. Plans to prosper you and not to harm you. Plans to give you hope and a future. Then you will call on me and come and pray to me, and I will listen to you. You will seek me and find me when you seek me with all your heart.
2: 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You're listening to Worship Classics here on Premier Praise. Do hope you're enjoying the music and the reflections too, from that passage of scripture in Matthew chapter 9, the healing of a woman and the raising of Jairus' daughter. And I mentioned earlier that we who have been touched by Jesus are called to bear witness to his kingdom. This is not just about telling people they could go to heaven after they die. It's primarily about proclaiming that God has in Jesus changed the outcome of history. It gives testimony to God's way of life through self-giving, even through death.

0: for you.
1: That's the OC Supertones there. What a great, rather old-fashioned sounding name there. And Refiner's Fire, that's an excellent track. You're listening to Worship Classics here on Premier Praise, when tonight I'm also reflecting on the healing of a woman and the raising of Jairus' daughter. Now, we all need healing in one way or another. And we're all linked in one great body, if you like, the body of Christ. And in that body, every one of us matters. Everybody matters. The 30,000 children that die daily in Africa from preventable diseases and starvation, as well as King Charles and Elon Musk. We all matter. And the invitation from God is open to each one of us. It's not just there for the righteous or those who pretend for the moment to be righteous. It's open to all of us. And in today's reading, it's clear that it's especially open to us as sinners.

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1: Somebody give Jesus praise here. Come on, give Jesus praise here.

Hallelujah indeed. Donnie McClurk in there and the Days of Elijah. You're listening to Worship Classics here on Premier Praise, and a beautiful song coming up from Celtic Worship. Now, I wonder if you're a busy parent. How's your Bible reading? 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But Journa now has a 5-day devotion written with you in mind. 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

That's Philippa Hannah and Magnificent. You've been listening to Worship Classics as we head up towards 8 o'clock. That's almost it from me, although some great songs still to come. And throughout the night here on Premier Praise, I've been reflecting tonight on the mercy of God, how Jesus showed mercy to the sick and the dying. You know, the Hebrew word for mercy is evidently better translated as covenant love. God loves us because he has promised to love us. He has covenanted to do so. He loves us because he's chosen us. We're not good and certainly not better than anyone else. But his love is not dependent on mood or feelings, not changed by the passing of time. And it challenges us not to live by keeping to external rules and counting good deeds, but in response to his love for us. May God bless you in the days to come. And do join me again next week for another edition of Worship Classics.

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2: And thanks, John, for another great programme of Worship Classics. Good evening. Great to be back with you here again on Premier Praise. I'm Hazel Rolston with you for the next couple of hours. I'd like to thank Ray Ray and Jessica Stark for standing in for me the last couple of weeks as I've been on holiday touring about the UK in our little camper called Harold. I'll tell you more about that shortly. But coming first, we're going to have music from Commons, and they're going to bring us the Creed and This I Believe. But first of all, as you know, we like to pray together. This evening I thought I'd use a prayer from Celtic Daily Prayer Book 2, On the Garden. Become more aware of the great outdoors in the last couple of weeks, and I liked these prayers. I hope you do too. Starts off like this. God of creation, we meet you here. In colour and scent, texture and pattern, the humble perfection of all that grows, out of our restlessness we come. To still our minds and open our senses to beauty, in your name we cherish the web of life, light and shadow, bee and butterfly, the shy birds that return when we leave. Bless this land, bless its soil.
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Praise forever to the King of Kings. That was Hillsong Worship. Coming shortly, Tanya Harris in our Pocket Wisdom talks about how to be spiritual but not religious. Now, I mentioned earlier that during the last couple of weeks, I've been on holiday, which was slightly a working holiday because I'm doing a course with Aberdeen University on theology and disability, which I can recommend. And we were invited to get together. I think it was called a symposium. I'm not really sure what that means. I keep meaning to look it up. But all I can say was a gathering of people who definitely knew a lot more than I did. But it was really interesting, and we were fortunate enough to be able to combine it with tootling along from the southwest right up to Scotland in Harold, our little camper van, which we've named after my father, who loved a van, and were able to visit family along the way. Our little van is a T2 replica Volkswagen, and the funny thing was, this time of year, the campsite seemed to be full of these massive motorhomes and caravans, and then we had come in this tiny little van, and it just felt like people were thinking, like, what is wrong with you two? How on earth do you sleep in that? And I was beginning to ask myself the same questions. Because literally when you lie down, you have to stay in the same position. But we did adapt and got used to it. And it really does make you grateful for a larger indoor space and a bed that's sort of bigger. It's been a few years since I've been able to do a trip like this due to recent health challenges. So I was really grateful for the opportunity and to be well enough to do this trip. And although I did come back a day early as I was getting tired, it was still very uplifting to get away. And it did remind me of that old adage that a change is as good as a rest.

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1: In the Western world today, an increasing number of people describe themselves as spiritual, but not religious. People long for purpose and connection with the spiritual realm, but they're not so keen on religion. I'm Tanya Harris of God Conversations. Oddly enough, Jesus could also be described as spiritual, not religious. Yes, he visited the synagogue and he knew the Torah scrolls, but he also clashed with the religious elite over rules and rituals. The main reason? Because they consistently placed religious practices above people. Keep the rule, but don't help someone who's in trouble. Follow the ritual, but don't serve one in need. Religious practices, whatever they are there to serve the spiritual, to love God and love people. 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

Houston's Robbie Say with All Glory Be to Christ. Thank you so much for joining me, Hazel Rolston, here on Premier Praise this evening. Almost 28 minutes past 8. Still to come, we've got music from Shane and Shane, but first, let's hear from Andy Squires.

wish I was a drummer. I wish I played bass. Wish I could sing like Whitney, melt everybody's face. But I surrender everything so

Well, I love worship songs. I also love songs like this from Andy Squires called Badger Blast, which I guess question things, talk about reality, the struggles that we can have in life and the questions that we have. And it's good to voice those. We don't need to be afraid of that. I love the last line. I'm pretty sure the love of God is always going to last. So let's all go to Taco Bell and get a Badger Blast. Had to look that up. Apparently that is a lime flavoured drink. Never had one, but have to look out for that. First of all, let's hear from Shane and Shane, who bring us Psalm

So much is shallow these days. Pictures, but not words. Texts that seem impersonal. Tweets rather than conversation. It can leave us all feeling rather empty. At Premier Christianity, we go deeper to bring you a thought-provoking and credible mix of theological articles, biblical interpretation, interviews, debates, and trends. 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

And that was Sinich reminding us that we are not alone, that we have God with us. And through Jesus, he is our way maker, miracle worker, promise keeper, light in our darkness. Coming shortly in our Bible reading, we've got it from Jeremiah 33, verses 2 and 3. First of all, I thought I'd tell you a little bit more about Christianity Magazine. You heard a little bit about it there shortly. The June issue of Premier Christianity Magazine is out now. In this month's edition, there's an interview with John Lennox. I wonder if you know who John is. He's apparently the world's foremost Christian apologist on the story he almost never told. So, interesting interview with John. Also, Martin Saunders finds community repentance and surprising grace in Clarkson's Farm TV show. Sounds good. And AJ Gomez investigates whether the church has misunderstood what spiritually hungry young men really want. Three interesting articles and much more. 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

0: Jeremiah chapter 33, verses 2 and 3.
1: This is what the Lord says. He who made the earth, the Lord who formed it and established it, the Lord is his name. Call to me, and I will answer you, and tell you great and unsearchable things you do not know.
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You may have heard me mention before that I absolutely love that song, and I think it's because it reminds me very much of my childhood, sitting in Sunday school before church in this big hall. It seemed very big compared to us small children, in our little patent shoes and coat, Sunday best, singing loudly, "I have decided to follow Jesus." And back then I remember singing it with my whole heart as I became a Christian at a young age and was fortunate enough to hear about the love of God for me and decided I would follow Jesus. That reminds me that our decision and kind of carrying that on through life, as you would agree, I'm sure, it's still a decision, isn't it? It doesn't always come easy. Some days we feel like it, some days we don't, but we've got to keep making that decision to follow Jesus. Coming up in the next hour, I'm going to tell you about a saint who decided to do just that. And I heard a little bit about her story as I travelled down from Aberdeen through Northumbria last week. I hope you can stay with me.

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1: It's 9 o'clock. Great to have your company here on Premier Praise. I'm Hazel Rolston with you here for the next hour. Coming shortly, we've got music from Ivan Thieva with a beautiful worship song, Worthy, followed by Callan Brown with Melody Green's song, There is a Redeemer. And then we're going to be thinking about St Hilda. I'm going to tell you how she inspired me in my journey from Aberdeen down through Northumbria last week. But first of all, I was mentioning earlier that my husband and I were travelling around in our little camper van last week. I felt definitely a bit more connected with the outdoors, not least because we were in and out of it and getting wet and blown about. And it made me think of these garden blessings, which are written in the Celtic Daily Prayer Book too. And I'm going to read another one for you this evening. It goes like this. God of hope and harvest, we meet you here in changing seasons and the gifts they bring. Produce full of flavour, crunch and goodness, earthy and fresh, no two the same. In your name we celebrate rain and sunshine, our struggles and successes, great and small, a handful of peas or a glut of beans. We are glad and grateful. Thank you. Bless this land. Bless its soil.
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Alan Brown, There Is a Redeemer. Coming shortly, we've got music from Jess Ray, followed by Reflection by Dr. Michael Youssef. But I thought I'd give you a little flavour of our trip last week when we drove through Northumbria. I mentioned earlier that my husband and I recently took a little road trip in our tiny little T2 camper van from the southwest of England up to Aberdeen. Very relieved that it didn't conk out on us. And it did bring us safely through Northumbria, and we had the opportunity to visit Whitby Abbey. I wonder if you've ever been there. Definitely recommend a visit there if you can. It is an awesome headland and a beautiful ruined site. And I was interested to hear a little bit about St Hild of Whitby. She was born in 614 AD, died in 1680. And she was the great-niece of King Edwin of Northumbria and was baptised at the age of 13. And it's believed she became a nun about the age of 20. And after founding a small community at Wearmouth, she later founded the Great Double Monastery at Whitby, where she was sought out for her wise counsel by ordinary folk and rulers alike. And that's from the Northumbria Community, Book 1. And I think a Celtic Christianity book. And I think it's really inspiring to hear about Hild and how back then in the 6th century, how she was given such a pivotal role within the Christian church and how her calling led her to that. Now, and also that she had to wait 20 years. She was baptised. It was 20 years before she became a nun. Strangely, I find that inspirational, because I think sometimes waiting can be difficult and it's easy to lose heart when we're waiting. So I'd encourage you, if you're waiting, if you're in a period of waiting for exam results or maybe waiting for a promotion at work or just in some other type of waiting, I would just encourage you to keep on keeping on and trusting that God is with you and leading you through your waiting. There

0: evil must never prosper regardless of how you feel toward those who commit that evil. And we must pray for their evil plans to be destroyed by God. Sadly today, many under the guise of compassion, they want to protect the civil rights of the wicked more than those who suffered from their wickedness. They want to protect the rapist than the rape victims. They care more about the rights of a child abuser than the children. Now, beloved, this is wrong. This is evil, and we must never acquiesce to it.
1: Dr. Michael Youssef, passionately proclaiming uncompromising truth. 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

good to be reminded of the Father's love for us by J.J. Heller. Hazel Rolston here with you on Premier Praise. Sorry, my voice seems to be going a little bit this evening. And it is almost 27 minutes to 10. Thank you so much for joining me. Still to come, we've got our Bible reading this evening. Before that, I'm going to be reading your blessing for wisdom. First, let's hear from Faithful with Harbour.

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Andrew Peterson, Is He Worthy? Still to come, we've got music from Lou Fellingham, followed by our Bible reading, which this evening's taken from Nahum chapter 1. But first of all, I thought I would read a blessing, and it's taken from the Celtic Daily Prayer Book 2, a blessing from Wisdom's House. It made me think, I think wisdom's underrated, isn't it? And I was thinking about Hild and her leading the monastery in the 6th century, and I imagine how much wisdom one might need to do that. I wondered if this might be a blessing, that she may have prayed something like this for herself, and maybe this is a prayer that is good for all of us to pray. May wisdom's long-lasting blessings be upon me. Keep me from short-sightedness and the ease of the crowded road. For narrow is the way, and full is the heart on the path of your blessing. Keep me on that path as I lie down at night. Keep me on that path as I set out again by day.

I'd like to thank you for joining me, Hazel Rolston, here on Premier Praise this evening, but encourage you to keep listening because we've got more prayers, Bible readings, songs to encourage and accompany throughout the night until Craig faithfully joins you tomorrow morning at 7 a.m. Also like to give you a little reminder that if you haven't yet subscribed to Premier Christianity magazine, maybe you'd like to consider doing so. This month there's some very interesting articles, including an interview with John Lennox, the world's foremost Christian apologist. Also, Martin Saunders finds community and surprising grace in Clarkson's Farm TV show. And finally, A.J. Gomez investigates whether the church has misunderstood what spiritually hungry young men really want. I wonder, maybe that's you. Maybe you'd be interested in reading more about that. 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All's left is for me to wish you that the Lord may bless you and keep you in the week ahead. Good night.

0: Premier Praise, your voice of hope.
1: Thank you, Jesus, for loving me. I'm lost in wonder, love, praise and glory at your perfect love for the world. Come, Almighty, come. May all who cry out to you receive your gift of eternal life. Amen.
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0: Matthew chapter 6, verses 22 to 34. The eye is the lamp of the body. If your eyes are healthy, your whole body will be full of light. But if your eyes are unhealthy, your whole body will be full of darkness. If then the light within you is darkness, how great is that darkness? No one can serve two masters. Either you will hate the one and love the other, or you will be devoted to the one and despise the other. You cannot serve both God and money. Therefore I tell you, do not worry about your life, what you will eat or drink, or about your body, what you will wear. Is not life more than food, and the body more than clothes? Look at the birds of the air. They do not sow or reap or store away in barns, and yet your heavenly Father feeds them. Are you not much more valuable than they? Can any one of you, by worrying, add a single hour to your life? And why do you worry about clothes? See how the flowers of the field grow. They do not labor or spin. Yet I tell you that not even Solomon in all his splendor was dressed like one of these. If that is how God clothes the grass of the field, which is here today and tomorrow is thrown into the fire, will he not much more clothe you, you of little faith? So do not worry, saying, what shall we eat, or what shall we drink, or what shall we wear? For the pagans run after all these things, and your heavenly Father knows that you need them. But seek first his kingdom and his righteousness, and all these things will be given to you as well. Therefore do not worry about tomorrow, for tomorrow will worry about itself. Each day has enough trouble of its own.
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1: Prayer's a funny thing. 70% of people claim that they've prayed at least once in the last month. That means they've turned to God, whoever God is, and spoken with him. But most of the time, most of us, well, we just wing it. We live life on a wing and a prayer. G'day, I'm Bernie Diamond. Jesus made an outrageous claim. In effect, he said this: there are lots of gods that people worship, but there's only one true God, my Father in heaven. And no one can come to the Father except through me. I used to think that this whole notion of there only being one way, as it were, was a recent invention of a church that had become altogether too big for its boots. But it turns out that it was Jesus' idea, the same Jesus who suffered, the same one who died on the cross for you and me, the same one who paid the price for our mistakes, the same one who looked down from the cross at the soldiers who'd crucified him and out of his pain prayed, "Forgive them, Father, they don't know what they're doing." Jesus said, "I am the way, the truth and the life. No one shall come to the Father except through me." What do you make of that?

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1: Thank you, Jesus. You are my victorious Lord. You won the victory over sin and taken away the sting of death. 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Help me each day to grow in your love, peace, and joy. 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

0: Proverbs chapter 3, verses 1 to 6. Do not forget my teaching, but keep my commands in your heart, for they will prolong your life many years and bring you peace and prosperity. Let love and faithfulness never leave you. Bind them round your neck. Write them on the tablet of your heart. Then you will win favor and a good name in the sight of God and man. Trust in the Lord with all your heart, and lean not on your own understanding. In all your ways, submit to Him, and He will make your paths straight.
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1: I wonder if, like me, you have a tendency to dwell on the what ifs. What if I don't pass the exam? What if I don't get the job? What if the spouse doesn't come along? What if it's cancer? What if he no longer knows who I am? Your what ifs may vary, but it's usually the worst case scenario that fills our minds, and these thoughts can be totally overwhelming and cloud the present with fears of what could be. How can we experience God's peace in the what ifs? In Psalm 46 verse 1 we read, God is our refuge and strength, an ever-present help in trouble. Because God is ever-present, when we give him our what ifs, he can change them to even ifs. Even if I don't pass the exam, even if it's cancer, God is my refuge and strength. This poem explores the idea of giving our what-ifs to the Lord and receiving his peace in return. It takes a little bit of inspiration from a quote attributed to Spurgeon about trusting God's heart. My mind will often wander to what if, why, and how, and as I fear the future, miss what God is doing now. Those what-ifs fill my heart with dread. I want to see the plan. But I can

trust my father's heart when I can't see his hand. 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My mind will often wander, but when I lift my eyes, I see my mighty sovereign king who made the starry skies. He will keep me. He will guide. And when I trust his plan, my what-ifs change to even-ifs. I'm safe within his hand. Even if the earth gives way, whatever lies in store, my sovereign father won't let go. I'm his forevermore. My name is Shelley Spires and I'm a primary school teacher from County Armagh.

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1: Thank you, Jesus, for the blessing of prayer. Help me to treasure it and to put it at the very heart of my life. 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

0: Jesus.
1: The Lord says,
2: 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John chapter 8, verse 12.
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1: Daughter, sister, wife, mother, grandmother.
0: Roles that morph and change through life. Housewife.
1: CEO.
0: Employee.
1: Church leader.
0: Carer.
1: But whoever we are, whatever we do,
0: we are Christian and we are
1: women. 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
1: and real faith
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0: Open the Bible with Colin Smith.
1: The Lord said to Moses, "Send men to spy out the land of Canaan, which I am giving to the people of Israel." Moses sent out the spies, and they travelled through the land for 40 days gathering information. But when they got back, things went terribly wrong. The majority took the view that the land couldn't be conquered, and as their pessimism spread, the people lost heart. God's people were faced with an open door of opportunity, but they held back when they should have pressed forward. The story warns us about the long-term consequences of cowardly choices. And if we can understand where these people went wrong, it will help us to avoid repeating their mistakes.
0: And you can hear more from Pastor Colin Smith in Open the Bible, weekdays at 7:30 p.m. on Premier Christian Radio.